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11: 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Well, it starts with a high-quality education right here at IPS. 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Yep, see, I know what you're thinking. Mike, why are you talking about school? I thought you was the class clown. Yeah, well, I was. But IPS is where I found my voice, my true voice. And IPS is the launch pad for the next generations of legends. Whether your kids are in coding, construction, nursing, or the arts, IPS has the programs to prepare students for the future they're dreaming about. We're talking about specializing academics, hands-on training, and staff who cares about our kids. So what are you waiting for? It's time to come to Indianapolis Public Schools now. It's time to choose your IPS, because IPS is here for you.
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1: 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You are invited to Jesus Fest 2026, a three-day event at McCulloch Park on Dr. Martin Luther King Jr. Boulevard in Muncie, Tuesday, July 21st through Thursday, July 23rd, from 5 p.m. to 9 p.m. each evening. That's the Jesus Fest 2026, a three-day event at McCulloch Park on Dr. Martin Luther King Jr. Boulevard, Muncie, Indiana, Tuesday, July 21st through Thursday, July 23rd, 5 p.m. to 9 p.m. each evening, worshiping Jesus. Hallelujah. 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
1: Ladies and gentlemen, please welcome to the stage my choir in their farewell concert and recording, the Tri-City Singers. Put your hands together. Come on, choir. Let's encourage them out there. 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Oh, my brothers and sisters, because you are in Christ, you are Abraham's heir, and you have an inheritance on your life. You're the

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0: Come on, you ain't no me to say it. 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

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Oh, work it out for me. 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Can y'all hear me

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1: There's something special on the inside of you. 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There's promise. There's books. There's goals. There's ministry. You've got to become what God has designed you to be. Let's prophesy. Pregnant possibilities.
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1: 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To obtain it.
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I prophesy over you.

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0: talking to her for an hour. It was supposed to be a 15-minute interview. But sitting down talking to her for an hour and hearing all that wisdom that that woman had, it was wonderful. Sitting with Nelson Mandela and hearing him talk about his episodes and how he had to suffer 27 years in prison and how he gave me my Zulu name. What is your name? My name is Donnie. Neil. And look at Chief Buthelezi, who's the head of the Zulus, and him with his staff of beads and feathers hit me on both shoulders, and President Mandela say, "Rise, Busiso," and I don't know what that means. So I had to go back over to President Mandela and say, "Excuse me, sir, no offense, but what does that mean?" "It means anointed one." Hallelujah. Glory to God. Those are the interviews that I remember the most.
1: Have you noticed that Donnie can do impressions? Like your Maya Angelou was on point. I've heard him do Barack Obama.
0: I did Barack Obama because, well, I'll leave that alone.
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0: we please pause for a minute of prayer? Oh dear God, creator of the entire universe, we stop what we are doing to say thank you and to let you know that we appreciate having you in our lives. Because of our belief in you, God, our understanding of your greatness and your mercy, and most importantly, our witnessing of your awesome power and unlimited ability, we know that you can empower us to accomplish that which may appear impossible. You did not let the sea stop Moses. You parted the waters. You did not allow the wall to stop Joshua. You made the wall come tumbling down. You didn't allow the giant to stop David. And you didn't even allow death to stop Jesus, who we all know is still teaching as strong as ever. So all that we ask of you today, dear God, is to please help us to never forget that for with you, our God, nothing is impossible. Hallelujah and amen.
1: 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It's Get Up Mornings with Erica Campbell. 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
7: It's Sybil Wilkes with what we need to know. The tragic death of 19-year-old college football player Nolan Wells near Horn Island, Mississippi, sparked national outrage and demands for a deeper investigation. Wells vanished during an Independence Day boating trip with 3 white peers who returned to the mainland without him before a park ranger eventually discovered his body. Although the local sheriff quickly ruled out foul play by claiming the teen simply chose to stay behind on the island, civil rights attorney Ben Crump is fiercely demanding absolute transparency and truth for the grieving family. The White House officially launched a network of 25 Freedom Fuel gas stations across Pennsylvania and New Jersey in an effort to provide relief at the pump. The promotional stations initially lowered prices to $3.47 per gallon, significantly undercutting the current national fuel average of $3.79. A wave of major food and product recalls is sweeping across the United States this summer, prompting urgent safety warnings from federal health officials. Public health agencies are currently tracking a deadly listeria outbreak tied to Salvadorian and Mexican cottage cheese varieties distributed throughout Maryland, Virginia, and Washington, D.C. Concurrently, frozen blueberries sold at public supermarkets across 8 southeastern states have been completely recalled over severe contamination concerns linked to and spreading of E. coli outbreak. From the Good News File, acclaimed director and producer Sally Richardson Whitfield made television history once again by securing 2 prestigious Emmy nominations for directing drama series. The groundbreaking filmmaker earned individual nods Wednesday for her exceptional work on the hit HBO dramas The Gilded Age and Task. Richardson Whitfield expressed profound gratitude for the Television Academy's continued recognition of her craft. Great news. I'm Sybil Wilkes. Be informed. Be empowered.
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1: I Hate the Homies episode 176 is out right now, and I like it. Get it where you listen to podcasts. World Cup quarterfinals today. Morocco versus France. Whoever wins moves on to the semis. This is going to look, if you haven't watched any of the World Cup, watch it today. Like, for reals. Like, these next 4 games, go down to the 2, go down to the 1. Like, it's fine if you jump in today. In the NBA, Tim Hardaway Jr. will be wearing his dad's retired number 10 number in Miami, except with Junior on it. He used to be a little kid running around the Miami Heat gym when his daddy was there, and his daddy's jersey is in the rafters. Mark Cuban, he got funked with the Dallas Mavericks. Say they doing things without telling him, like trading Luka and moving a team 10 miles north to the old Valley View Mall, a mall that I could ride my bike to from the old Tom Joyner Red Velvet Cake Studios. Let me find out. I'm Griff, and that's your quick sports minute. Commander Cheryl with the birthdays.
6: Thank you, Griff. If you're celebrating your birthday, you're celebrating today with Keely Williams. Also, O.J. Simpson was born today, and Richard Roundtree. I got a special birthday shout out to my good friend Sherry Ayers and Agnes Smith. Her birthday is today as well. And if it's your birthday, well, birthday shout outs are up in 15 minutes on Get Up Mornings with Erica Campbell.
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18: 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I am the Rita Green, bringing you the good news with the Praise Indy Report.

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3: Yes, it is time for the Faith Walk of the day. And I don't care what this storm looked like. I don't care what this valley looked like. Victory is mine. Victory today is mine. I told Satan, get thee behind. Why? Victory today is mine. You have to declare that in your life, over your body, over your family, over your money, over your trauma, over your issues, over your pain, your marriage, your church, your ministry. You have to declare that victory is yours, especially if you know you're walking in a place that God called you to. I understand that your members is getting on your nerves, but that doesn't mean your church is over. That don't mean quit. And that also means don't beat up the whole church because of the storm you're in. Rise up, man and woman of God. Walk in your victory, but keep your peace. Walk in victory, keep your joy. Walk in victory, don't cuss nobody out. Walk in victory, you don't have to sin and you don't have to compromise to walk into victory, because we don't have serve a God that puts us in that kind of position. Let's see what's inside of you. The best part of you shows up in a battle. Your strength, your resilience, and what's in your heart and what's in your mind. Is the word there enough to allow you to start speaking it before you see it? To start declaring it before you see it? To start getting the house ready for it before it even knocks on your door or comes to your email? I'm telling you, victory today is yours. You got to tell Satan to get behind you. You've got to speak it. You've got to command that the power of darkness be silenced and stopped in the name of Jesus. You've got to speak it and say it and feel it and know it in your heart. And then after you start rebuking him, then you start calling heaven in the room. Heaven, I want your will to be done on earth as it is in heaven. There's peace there. There's joy, provision there, healing there, peace of mind there. So Lord, let your will be done on earth as it is in heaven. I love you and I mean it. That's the Faith Walk of the day. Good people. All right. Now it's birthday shout out time. 877-242-2426. 877-242-2426. Birthday shout out time. Give us a call if you want to celebrate a birthday. It's Get Up Morning. Get up.
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0: I love it. I love it. Feeling emotion. Heart. Like, I don't
1: know. Hey.
0: Who's on the line
1: today? That was for the ancestor's birthday.
0: Oh, God. Who's on the line?
2: Good morning. My name is Sheila Blandon. I'm calling from Lexington, South Carolina. My birthday shout-out goes to my cousin and brother in Christ, Shahid Prelo. Happy birthday, Shahid. He's celebrating today. Have a wonderful day and amazing year. I love you, Juice. Happy birthday.
3: Good morning. My name is Donald Allen, Goldsboro, North Carolina. I want to send a birthday shout-out to my wonderful sister, Florence Cutler. Her birthday is today. Thank you so much. Get up, church. God bless you all.
4: Good morning, Get Up Church. My name is Jessica. I'm calling from the great city of Hattiesburg, Mississippi. My first shout-out is going to go to my sister, Linda. Today is her birthday. God bless you, sister. I pray that you will have many more. And my second shout-out birthday is to my coworker, Mom. Unfortunately, her birthday is today, and she's also being buried today. And we just praying for the family, Linda Freeland. We're praying for them, and we thank you, Get Up Church, for allowing us to acknowledge our people that we love. God bless you all, and happy birthday to anyone else that has a birthday in the month of July. Blessings to you all. Thank you.
5: This is Deborah calling from Charlotte, North Carolina. Today is my birthday, and I'm so elated. I'm so thankful. I'm blessed and highly favored. Amen.
6: Good morning. This is Lonzo Love. I'm calling from the city of Atlanta. I have birthday shout-outs from my niece, Thea Love, two good friends, Charlena Johnson and Kim Huckerson, and to my best friend in the world, the mother of my three children, my ex-wife, Charlotte Love Watkins. Happy birthday, ladies. May you all continue to be blessed.
7: Yes, Pastor Alfonso Polite. I'm calling from Jacksonville, Florida. I'd like to send a shout-out to my niece, Chantel Stewart, Crystal Goodman, and Sandra Goodman. God bless you. Thank you.
8: Hi, my name is Faith. I'm calling from Charlotte, North Carolina, and I want to give a shout-out to my mother, whose birthday was 2 days ago, July 7th. Happy birthday, Mommy. She turned a big 70. A beautiful, blessed milestone.
9: Good morning. This is Philip Frazier calling from the nation's capital on this thankful Thursday. My birthday shout-out is from my neighborhood friend, Sibley Plaza, and church member Adrian Siebert, who's celebrating her birthday today on July the 9th. Happy birthday, Adrian. God loves you, and so do I. Wish you many, many more.
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1: 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DJ Cowboy. DJ Cowboy is an iconic DJ from Atlanta that's originally from Chicago. Miss you, homie.
10: All right, my good friend Sherry Ayers, her birthday is today. Hey, Sherry, happy birthday, honey bun. And you remember Agnes used to be our receptionist here in D.C. Agnes Smith, her birthday is today. Yeah,
1: Agnes.
10: Happy birthday, Agnes. All right, guys, E&G coming up in the next hour.
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17: 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We want our city to shine, right? Well, it starts with a high-quality education right here at IPS. Now, you know, this is where it all started for me. And as an alum, I'm always repping IPS. Yep, see, I know what you're thinking. Mike, why are you talking about school? I thought you was the class clown. Yeah, well, I was. But IPS is where I found my voice, my true voice. And IPS is the launch pad for the next generations of legends. Whether your kids are in coding, construction, nursing, or the arts, IPS has the programs to prepare students for the future they're dreaming about. We're talking about specializing academics, hands-on training, and staff who cares about our kids. So what are you waiting for? It's time to come to Indianapolis Public Schools now. It's time to choose your IPS, because IPS is here for you.
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7: Somewhere between Genesis and those maps in the back of the Bible, Moses sent out 12 spies to investigate the promised land, Canaan. One spy from each tribe of Israel. 10 spies had low self-esteem, but not Joshua and Caleb.
8: Man, we gonna die. Oh my gosh.
2: They big.
9: They huge.
2: We can't take that land.
9: Man, we gonna lose, Moses.
2: Man, why you bring us out here, Moses?
8: They are giants and we are small.
2: I know.
9: We can't
2: do this.
9: Is that everybody's report?
2: Not us.
8: Not ours.
2: Not me. Not, I'm Joshua.
9: And I'm Caleb.
2: And we can take the land. God,
9: man,
2: is with us.
9: Man, tell them, Joshua.
2: I don't know why they scared. Y'all got low self-esteem.
9: They are scary. Joshua acting on you wasn't even spying good. You
2: didn't take the grapes or nothing. Man, listen, Moses, with all due respect, with your stutter and everything, we could get this land.
9: We can do it. Joshua and I went out there. We saw they big, but so we big. We listening to God. We trusting God. God had us out there 40 days. You had us out here 40 years. Something got to give, Moses.
2: Moses, listen. I know they scared.
9: So
2: but we
9: scary.
2: Can do this.
9: Scary.
2: God is with us. We got the power. We could take the land. God promised us the land.
9: Tell them, Joshua.
2: Who cares how big they are? Our God is bigger. Because of their unbelief, none of the older generation made it into the promised land. But Joshua and Caleb led the younger generation into the land that flowed with milk and honey, just as God promised.
9: About to get all my milk and honey, son.
2: All my milk and honey.
9: All my milk.
2: Yup.
9: You see? Low fat silk.
8: Don't forget that chocolate, though.
9: Yeah.
10: That's hilarious.
3: I love these.
11: Man, we have so much fun. I love them. I love them so much. We just want you to get in the Bible, read the Word of God, and let it bless your whole life. All right? Stick around. The Erica Ism of the Day is up next on Get Up Morning.
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9: Let's see if there are any traffic tie-ups out there we should avoid.
6: Good morning. This traffic report is sponsored by the Crohn's and Colitis Foundation. On the south side, we have delays on 65 northbound from Raymond to the south split, 6570 slow northbound from the south split to Washington. Northwest side, delays on 65 northbound from 465 to 86th Street. East side, slow on 70 westbound rural to the north split. East side, delays 465 northbound from 56th Street to 69 and northbound from I-74 to Brookville Road.
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3: Hallelujah. Come on, just put some sweet words of worship in the atmosphere with me. Come on, let's pull on heaven and get what we need from him tonight. Come on, pull on heaven with me. Come on, let your worship rise in this atmosphere. Come on, right there. Come on. Come on, let it rise. There's

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2: Yes, it is time for the Erica-ism of the day. And many of you know I had a great performance on BET a few weeks ago. I performed I Love the Lord with LeAndria, who sang Total Praise. For me, it was great, a great experience. But not everybody thought so. So it was a bunch of comments and different things. And sometimes I'm like, man, Lord, would you, why can't you guard me from that? Why won't you just keep that from being in my mind? Because I am a strong person and I can't ignore. And yes, as Griff says, my ignore game is hard, but that doesn't mean that it doesn't sting a little bit. And so I think we all have to learn to be a little more resilient, and everybody is not going to celebrate you. And that is okay. It is 1,000% for people not to celebrate me. That's not the problem. That's not the issue. It's what I do with the, with those who don't. It's how I process the very, very loud silence from, you know, ones who say they love you. I always free myself from making myself the victim. They could be busy or they just didn't like it and they didn't have to say anything if they didn't want to. I always want to keep my mind and heart in a safe place. And that is not worrying about how they feel or what they did. Now, if it's, now say if Tina didn't say nothing, I'd be like, you ain't gonna say nothing. That's my sister.

0: that's my blood. But just strangers in the world, just people on social media, they don't have to. It is okay. I'm okay and you're okay. Sometimes when God calls you to things, he doesn't get approval from everybody to see if they'll like it. They won't be on board. And guess what? That's okay. But I do know for sure, God keeps opening doors for me. It keeps happening for me. God keeps doing great things for me. But there's also something that comes with it. That is people who won't rock, who don't understand, who don't want it. But I want you to learn to be okay. Don't make yourself the victim. Don't sit up having long conversations about who don't like you. Focus on who loves you. Focus on those that do support. And most times, if you look at comments, it is a lot of great comments. You did great. I love you. And every now and again, somebody ignorant. The way the Erica Campbell fan base is set up, I don't have to say a word. They're going to jump on your back. I have to make my sister. I had to do a whole video saying we won't fuss in the comments about the movie. But guess what? I won't stop giving God glory because somebody is mad. I won't stop giving God praise and being thankful. I won't stop walking in my divine calling and anointing and authority just because you don't think I should. God bless you and your thoughts. But guess what? God called me and he chose me. And I'm so grateful and I'm so thankful. So I'll never stop giving him glory to focus on the bad. Will it sting sometimes? Yes. Will I cry sometimes? Yes. Will it hurt my feelings? Yes. Will I stop? Absolutely not. Absolutely not. Will I stop? Saying something about, you think saying something about my voice gonna stop me? Baby, I think I can sing. So that's where I rest. Well, you know, the people may not like it. They may think, I don't want them to think, your thoughts are not my responsibility. God's calling on my life is. And so that's what I'm gonna focus on. But I'm also not gonna let you steal my joy. I'm not gonna let you turn me into a mean person. I'm also not gonna walk around with an attitude. I'm still gonna be nice and kind, say hi to you, give you a hug. Guess what? I'll even still let you come on Get Up Mornings when you do your secret post talking about me in your group chat. God bless you so much. I love you and I mean it. That's the Erica-ism of the day. The joys and concerns are up next.
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3: Saints of the Most High God, we are coming to you live from the Get Up Church of our Lord, Baptist, non-denominational, denominational, AME, CME, ENG, LMNOP, Apostolic Church of God in Christ. Brother Griff, go ahead and give us your joys and concerns. Are you ready? Are you ready?
4: Yes, sir.
3: All right, now let the Lord use you.
4: Thank you, First Lady Pastor.
3: You ask.
5: Elder Nero, way to be on deck. Got to say happy birthday to my man Tim Murray, Monica Ballard, and a heavenly birthday to my boy, my partner, DJ Cowboy. But first, giving honor to God, who's the head of my life, I'd like to say I'm glad to be in the house of the Lord one more time, Elder Cheryl.
6: Uh-huh.
5: Because he brought me from a mighty... mighty long way. DJ Cowboy, I could have been dead, sleeping in the grave, but God is good.
6: All the time.
5: And all the time.
6: God is good.
5: Yes, yes, yes. Thank you, Elder Neural. Let me tell you guys something. DJ Cowboy been on my spirit all week, and then I woke up this morning, and they said it was his birthday, man. Me and him... we're doing a show back in 99, 2000, like 2000, from like 99 to 02. We was doing this thing called Griffey 2K's Comedy Gong Show. It's where I met the Brad. It's where every week I had comedians, I had athletes, I had singers and rappers. And it was just a phenomenon over there at Cafe Red Train in Marietta on Franklin Road. But it just made me think about this morning. Let's not forget what God already did for us, y'all. Let's not have amnesia on what he brought us through on the time that you prayed and said, Lord, if you fix it right now, Lord, and he fixed it. Let's never forget the favor that's already on our life. He's been blessing us. And then we must remember the time, if I could quote Michael Jackson. Let's not forget what God already did, y'all. Now, it's somebody in their car right now saying, you talk about Cafe Red Train over there, but yes, that Cafe Red Train. You get to say, ain't he all right? Somebody else is saying, man, I miss DJ Cowboy. Me too. You get to say, ain't he all right? But if you like me and you know, I'm not going to forget the things that God already delivered me from. And I'm screaming, ain't he all right? I don't want to be one of them.
6: Right.
5: The Bible says a stiff-necked Christian.
6: Uh-oh.
5: I don't want to be one of them.
6: And that all I hear is, do you remember?
5: Right. Right. Sorry, y'all.
6: That was my
5: praise and worship ministry. The Gong Show was amazing. Sure, it's where I got consequences from.
6: Oh,
5: speaking
6: gotcha.
5: Of which, see it at Spirit of Praise in
6: Come
5: October
6: on.
5: 10th.
6: October 10th, mark your calendar, Washington, D.C. Let's go.
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3: Hey, Indy, we want to help to get you to work safely. 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
12: Good morning. We have delays on the south side on 65, northbound from Raymond to the south split, 6570 slow northbound from the south split to Washington. Northwest side, it's slow on 65, northbound from 465 to 86th Street. On the east side, slow on 70, westbound from rural to the north split. East side, delays on 465, northbound from Pendleton Pike to 69, and northbound from I-74 to Brookville Road. I'm Maria Arnold with traffic for Get Up Mornings with Erica Campbell on Praise AM 1310. 95.
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0: That's Darwin Hobbs with his latest single, Be Glorified. And it's been over 16 years since your last album. Ooh. Even though we've heard your voice, what made this the right time to release Setlist Volume 1?
1: Well, just because it's been long enough. I'm doing a lot of work in local churches, Erica, just raising up and training up creatives and singers and choirs and so. But I needed a soundtrack to go alongside the work that I'm doing. And I needed some songs that could be sung without any real effort because they're so easy and singable. So that's what I recorded, 10 of those. And so I'm so excited about it.
0: Wow. You once said, I don't lead worship. I lead songs because worship is how you live. I love it. But break that down for us.
1: No, I mean, I know it's foreign to some people because, you know, the common vernacular, you say worship leader. But if we're going to embrace worship for what it really is, which is our relationship with Jesus, ain't nobody lead that for you but yourself. So I cannot lead your worship. I really am just a song leader, but I'm leading people in songs. I can't lead your relationship with Jesus. That's between you and him.
2: Now, I know me, you, and Trace were laughing one time. I was sitting next to you, and we were watching some people, and you was like, it's because you got to make them know. Why is that so important for you to make sure they know an anthem versus just a song?
1: Well, because, I mean, I think nowadays in church, man, it's something I call the wall of sound, okay? That's when the whole congregation stands there and they're singing together and you hear that wall of sound. But the wall of sound, a lot of times, not all the time, but a lot of times is sacrifice. You know why? Because the learning curve is so steep. And what happens is people are standing there because they ain't never heard the song. It's number one. There are so many words that all they can really do is stand there and read the screens. So they can't really engage in quote-unquote worship because they're too busy learning the song. So I think that what we need is we need to start introducing songs that are, as I say, singable and that, again, don't have a steep learning curve. I tell songwriters, even the Bible says you can't speak your whole heart, and so only a fool speaks his whole heart. So I tell songwriters, don't put all your thoughts about God in one song.
0: In one song. Lord, or take Leviticus and make a song out of that.
1: Exactly.
0: What are we doing?
1: You know, Israel and I, you know, we would lead worship at the same church, and we believe that if we were introduced a new song, man, we'd do it about three more times within the next 6 weeks because then it gets it into the fiber, into the DNA of the house.
0: So then next time you'll come back and tell us about the worship conference that you're doing and the masterclass.
1: Oh, absolutely. God's going to allow me to do it at there's one place in particular that I still want to do it. It's called California Worship. What is it? California Worship Center. Is that? I think it's the name of
0: that's it.
2: Never heard of it.
0: We are so ready for it. I love you so much, Darwin.
1: Yes,
0: thank you for being with us. Tell us how we can connect with you.
1: Well, at Darwin Hobbs on everything, which is on Instagram and on Facebook, and which my niece tells me Facebook is for the OGs. I don't care. I'm still there. And then TikTok, I'm just new there. Of course, on YouTube, Darwin Hobbs Official. And then my website is heartartideas.com. I look forward to connecting with everybody. Now, y'all, if you connect with me, you already know you're getting the full Darwin Hobbs. I don't come on there thinking I'm going to speak in tongues every 5 minutes on my Instagram. I like to cut up. I like to act the fool.
0: He does.
1: And y'all,
2: I would like you to speak in tongues sometimes, though.
0: Stop. We having way too much fun. We got to get back to work, y'all. The new album is called Setlist Volume 1. Make sure you download it and stream it today. And the song is Be Glorified. Darwin, thank you so much for stopping by.
1: Thank y'all.
0: All right, guys, stick around. The Get Up poll is coming up in just a few minutes on Get Up Morning.
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8: Good morning, Circle City. Let's see how it's moving on the roads this morning.
9: Good morning. We have delays on the south side on 65 northbound from Keystone to the south split, 6570 slow northbound from the south split to Washington. On the north side, we have delays on 65 northbound from 267 to Lebanon. We have delays on the west side, 70 eastbound from west to the south split. East side, slow on 70 westbound from Shadeland to the north split. On the west side, slow on 465 northbound from 79th Street to 865. East side, delays on 465 northbound I-74 to Brookville Road, northbound from 70 to 69. I'm Maria Arnold with traffic for Get Up Mornings with Erica Campbell on Praise AM 1310 95.
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6: You are invited to Jesus Fest 2026, a three-day event at McCulloch Park on Dr. Martin Luther King Jr. Boulevard in Muncie, Tuesday, July 21st through Thursday, July 23rd, from 5 p.m. to 9 p.m. each evening. 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
3: All right, good people. Today we are asking, how do you handle rude people in public? Do we have some black Karens and Keiths in the Get Up Church? 877-242-2426. Help us out, y'all, because we need to know what to do. Who's on the line?
4: Let's go to Louisiana and talk to Pearl. Pearl, how do you handle rude people in the public, ma'am?
5: Well, I had an incident just last night where one of the cashiers, she didn't want to scan water because her gun wasn't working. So she sends the customers to other registers, and customers are complaining. So I handled that by going and talking to my supervisor, and my supervisor talked with her, didn't tell her that it was me. And so that's the way I handled it. I went and talked to my supervisor.
4: I like that. Way to be grown about it. Thank you for calling this morning.
5: Thank you. Bye now.
3: Sheila in Baltimore is on the line. Sheila, how do you handle rude people in public, sis?
6: I turn them off completely. I mentally turn them off. And see, that's what school teachers do.
3: That's how you have to handle it, huh?
6: I shut you down. You're out.
3: You're immune to it? Oh, my goodness.
4: I want you to walk around with a small chalkboard and just put checks next to people's name. How about that?
3: You get detention and you get detention.
6: Well, baby, if I don't have need of me, then you're out.
3: Right.
4: I love it.
3: Thank you.
6: You guys take care. Love your show. Bye-bye.
4: Let's go to North Carolina and talk to the homegirl, Melissa. Melissa, how do you handle rude people out there in the public? How?
7: I'm just being honest. You just have to remove yourself because these youngins today, they are very disrespectful.
4: Man.
7: And it would escalate. And it's sad because we are the elders and they don't respect us.
4: Man.
3: And we used to, I mean, the worst beating you would get is if you disrespected an older person.
4: That
3: like
4: the worst one.
7: But again, that's because when I was raised for fear.
3: Right.
7: I feared going home and my father or my mother found out that I was acting up disorderly. I would get in trouble real bad, right?
3: Yeah.
7: But the kids today, the parents don't do that. They don't. Yeah. I really think it starts with the parents.
3: Yeah.
4: True.
7: They were like, "Oh, mommy didn't play that," and I'm like, "No, we are gonna be respectful." I was taught a long time ago, respect to carry you a long ways.
3: It really will. Thank you, sis. Appreciate you calling. Bye-bye.
4: Let's go to Atlanta and talk to Bishop Garner, where Praise in the Park is October 3rd. And Mary is headlining. Bishop, man of God, how do you handle rude people in the public, sir?
8: Good morning. I handle them by, I don't even say anything to them. I just move myself out of the way because, you know, I know the word of God says that we must mind our business and live a quiet life. So I just move myself out the way because we already know they got an attitude. They're not going to do right. So I just move myself out the way if I'm going to answer your question.
3: Yeah.
4: Love that.
3: Thank you. Appreciate you calling. Bye-bye.
8: Thank you.
3: Yeah.
4: And Cheryl, we can't say all people are rude. It's a lot of dope kids and young people that have their stuff together. And one apple don't mess it up for all of them.
3: That's good. Yep, that's the truth. There are some great, respectable young people, but... And I don't want to even say young, because some of them are older. Some of they just rude right. people. Just rude people. Don't have to be young.
4: Just rude. Straight up.
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10: Hey, Andy, let's check in and see how it's moving on the interstates this morning.
11: Good morning. We have delays on the south side on 65 northbound from Keystone to the south split. 6570 slow northbound from the south split to Washington. On the west side, it's tight on 70 eastbound from west to the south split. On the east side, slow on 70 westbound from Shadeland to the north split. On the north side, it's slow on 465 westbound from Meridian to 865. East side, jammed on 465 northbound from I-70 to Pendleton Pike. West side, slow on 465 northbound from 79th Street to 865. North side, slow on 69 southbound from 106th Street to 82nd. I'm Maria Arnold with traffic. Forget a mornings with Erica Campbell on Praise AM 1310 95.
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14: 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We want our city to shine, right? Well, it starts with a high-quality education right here at IPS. 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Yep, see, I know what you're thinking. Mike, why are you talking about school? I thought you was the class clown. Yeah, well, I was. But IPS is where I found my voice, my true voice. And IPS is the launch pad for the next generations of legends. Whether your kids are in coding, construction, nursing, or the arts, IPS has the programs to prepare students for the future they're dreaming about. We're talking about specializing academics, hands-on training, and staff who cares about our kids. So what are you waiting for? It's time to come to Indianapolis Public Schools now. 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
2: You were working a job, and they tried to get their business straight, so they downsized, and they let you go. They laid you off. They let you go. And you at home crying out to God, why did they? And they wasn't paying you enough money anyway. You couldn't even pay your own rent. You couldn't do nothing for your church and community. And y'all, that ain't God.
3: Welcome to Eastern Star Church, where Jesus is exalted and the word is explained. We are thrilled that you have joined us today.
2: That ain't God's only company. I wish y'all were getting this. Okay, no, y'all get it with this one. You were with some man or some woman, and you loved them, and they didn't love you back, and they dropped you, even though you were the only one doing the loving, supporting, and giving. They had the audacity to let you go. Now you losing your mind because you don't understand. That ain't the only man God got. That ain't the only one. Okay, here it is. There was a mother talking to her teenage daughter, her first boyfriend. And her first boyfriend broke up with her. She moping around the house. And I ain't making this story up. I just ain't going to tell you who she is. She moping around the house. And then her mother goes to her and says, let me help you understand something. Boys are like buses. If you miss one, that ain't God's only. Do I have any witnesses in here? God don't put all your stuff in one tent. That's why I ain't jealous of none of y'all. When God bless you with a business, that ain't his only business. When God bless you with a car, that ain't his last car. When God bless you with that house, that ain't. Is there anybody here that know God knows how to bless you with diversity? I got to keep rolling. I'm in verse 8 now. No, verse 9. Those trying to follow me, I'm in verse 9. They going from tent to tent, getting silver. They getting clothes, gold, putting it away, coming back, getting some more. Verse 9, this is what they say. We're King James verse. We're not doing right. It kind of threw me. What do you mean you're not doing right? God gave you access to so many blessings. Ain't nothing wrong with you taking advantage of the doors that God opens for you and the blessings that God gives to you. And sometimes God will give you more than you need. You at least got enough sense to put some of that away, to hide some of that. Well, you mean you're not doing right. And so I'm trying to figure out what's up with them. And then when you keep reading verse 9, they said, we're not doing right, not because we're not being blessed and putting some of it away. We're not doing right because our community, they're sick, disease, poverty, their life is messed up. We got all of this, and we're not telling them where we got it from. We're not going, we got all this, and we haven't gone back to our community to help our community to see what God has done in our lives. They said, we're not doing it. Matter of fact, I almost called this sermon, You Know You Ain't Right. Because some of y'all ain't right. All the blessing God has given to you, all the doors he's opened, and then you ain't coming back to help us? Okay, I'll do it like this. Every week I'm on a plane somewhere. I don't remember where I was flying to. But I was reading the National Geographic. I done read everything you can read. I'm reading the National Geographic. And they were talking about bees. So I'm trying to learn about bees. Come to find out there are more than 20,000 different species of bees. I didn't know. And bees are so smart. They're so intelligent. They know how to survive. They know how to thrive. And they were talking about how bees, they live in a colony. Yo, bees are social. If you see one bee, he ain't by himself. They live in colonies. And what they would do, some of the bees in the colony would take out flying to unfamiliar territory. They'll fly for miles and miles and miles in areas they've never been to before, stopping at different plants, different flowers, getting nectar and pollen. Matter of fact, one third of the food supply in the world comes to us because of bees, nectar and pollen going from plant to plant. Two thirds of the flowers that reproduce all happen because of bees. when they go from plant to plant with the pollen. And so they set all that up. And then when they get that nectar and pollen, they go back to the colony. And when they go back to the colony, they share what they got as while they were out there. They come back. They share the nectar. That's how they survive and thrive. That's where they get their nutrition from and nutrients from. That's how it happens. And then here's what the scientist said. Then the bees begin to dance and communicate. Here's where the best plants and flowers are. So when other bees leave the colony and they graduate from high school and they get their college degree and they get ready to go back out, the bees have already come back and said, here's where the best plants are. Here where the best flowers. You don't have to do like us and go all over the place, because we coming back to communicate to you, not only to give it to you, but to help you to see how we got it. Y'all, we ought to at least have some bee sense, that when you go out into this world and God blesses you, you ought to come back to the colony and come back to the church and come back to the community and share with us and then teach us how you got it. And stop all this lying, talking about, well, you know, I'm a self-made man. I'm a self-made woman. No, you're not. It is he that have made us and not we ourselves. Talking about, well, you know, I picked myself up by my own bootstrap. No, you didn't. Because Negroes didn't have boots nor straps. We used to sing about it. I got shoes. You got shoes. When I get to heaven, I'm going to put on my... Because we had no shoes down here. Y'all, if it had not been for the Lord who was on our side, we would not have made it. When you get blessed, come back to the colony and bless the rest of us. Do I have any witnesses in here? Here it is. Here it is. Those men, they took off. It said, at twilight, they took off. Verse 3 and 4, at twilight, they start walking. They're not backwards, not standing still. We're going to move forward. They start walking. At twilight. Verse 7, at twilight, that's when all those soldiers took off running, because God made some noise. I don't want y'all to miss it. They started walking at twilight. God made some noise at twilight. Twilight is after dusk and before dawn. Twilight is in the dark. So y'all, when you're going through a dark season in your life, it doesn't mean that God has forsaken you. It doesn't mean that God has left you. It means God's getting ready to deal with your sin. Just because you don't see God working don't mean God ain't working. Even in the dark. Are y'all getting this? Children of Israel in bondage 430 years in Egypt. God sends a prophet by the name of Moses, and with 10 plagues. One of the plagues was darkness. It got so dark they could feel it. Out of the darkness, that's when emancipation came. Okay. Paul and Silas were in prison and for preaching about Jesus Christ and his salvation and deliverance in his name. And they're in prison. And then it said, at midnight, Paul and Silas began to sing and pray. And that's when y'all do know midnight is in the dark. And God sent an earthquake and the jailhouse rocked and they got set free. Okay, I'm trying to show you, in the dark doesn't mean God has deserted you. It means God is dealing with your situation. Peter is in prison in the book of Acts, shackled between these guards. He's asleep, y'all. It's in the middle of the night, and God sends an angel. And in the middle of the night, in the dark, that's when the shackles fell off, and the angel led him out, and the doors of the prison opened, and he walked out to his freedom. Jesus died on the cross to pay the penalty for your sins and mine. The wages of sin is death. We all deserve to die. Then why are we not dead? Because Jesus died to pay the penalty. While he was dying on the cross, it got dark from 12 noon to 3 o'clock. Not because God had deserted us, but God is dealing with us in the dark. When God raised Jesus from the dead, John said it was still dark, and I know I got a witness somewhere that no, even in the dark, God shows up and makes a way out of no way. But watch this. This is the last thing, and I'm done. Here it is. Because you got options. They started walking. God made some noise. Okay. They started walking. God made some noise. When they started walking, God started working. That's when they got all that stuff I already talked about. God didn't start working, then they started walking. They started walking. Then God started working. Because some of y'all sitting up here, you waiting on God to work it out before you start walking. God told me to tell you, he ain't going to start working until you start walking. And you wonder, well, why won't God work it out first? And then I'll walk. God says, no. God says, because you can always trust me to work, but I can't always trust you to walk. So when you start walking, God starts work. And I know there's a passage of scripture. There's a verse of scripture that says, be still and know that I'm God. There are seasons in your life that you be still and know he's God. There are other seasons you got to walk. Children of Israel came out of bondage in Egypt, got to the Red Sea, and the prophet told them, stand still. See the salvation of the Lord. God opened the Red Sea. They go across on dry ground. Their enemies drowned behind them. And all they did was stood still. That's when God was bringing them out. Get to the book of Joshua. They get ready to go into the promised land now. They get ready to go into a land flowing with milk and honey. They get ready to live in houses they didn't build. They get ready to drive chariots they didn't pay for. They get ready to eat of crops that they didn't plant. But when they got ready to go in, what? No, stand still. It said the priests are going to lead the way with the Ark of the Covenant, the presence of God. And when they start walking into the Jordan River, that's when God started working and moving the water back. Then he told Joshua, wherever you plant your feet in the promised land, I'm going to give all that to you. Y'all know why we in here with all of this building and all of this property? Because when I heard God say, where you walk, I'm giving it to you. I just kept on walking. And God kept on. Is there anybody here that know if you walk, God will work? I got to close. When Jesus died on the cross to pay the penalty for our sins, they put him in a tomb. And then the women on that Sunday morning were on their way to the tomb to finish the burial process of Jesus. On the way there, the women were wondering, when we get to the tomb, who's going to roll the stone away from and over the cave that Jesus is in? They're walking, getting ready to finish the burial process, and they're wondering, when we get there, who's going to roll the stone away? And y'all, even though they were wondering, they kept on walking. Because some of y'all, you just graduated and you're wondering, where am I going to get my tuition for college? Even though you're wondering, keep on walking. Some of y'all just graduated from college and you're wondering, what's going to happen with my career? Even though you're wondering, keep on walking. Some of y'all worried about your family and you're wondering, who's going to work it out? Even though you're wondering, keep on walking. And when they got to the tomb, the stone had already been rolled away. Why are you trying to figure it out? God done already worked it out. That problem.
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3: We thank God for this privilege to stand before you to report victory over sin and shame through Jesus Christ our Lord. Amen. I thank God because God has blessed us to see another day. Amen. If it had not been the Lord who was on our side, what would we do? Amen. We could not make it without the Lord. And I just thank God for God's people come into the house of God to give God the praise and the glory. Amen. Today I'm going to go up to Proverbs 22. And 28, I would like for a reader to read Proverbs 22 and 28 and Jeremiah 6 chapter and verse 16. Amen. And then I will take my subject from those verses. You know, it's a blessing just to be in the house of God. You know, I can see why David says, I was glad when they said unto me, let us go into the house of the Lord. Amen. When you come into the house of the Lord, amen, you feel his presence. Amen. You feel God's anointing. And, you leave all the worries and cares outside. Amen. But when you come to the house of God, you are forgetting about all those things and concentrating on God, focusing on his word. Can you say amen? Amen. So I'm just glad to be here today. Amen. Because God has blessed me to see another day. Amen. I was in the hospital about 3 weeks ago, but God brought me through. It was not nobody but Jesus. Amen. My heart rate had gotten down to 35%. Amen. But now it's back up to 59%. And God is really blessing me. The doctor says, now you've been having the leaky valve for years, but even that leaky valve has gotten better. Amen. It's nothing but the prayers of God's people. Amen. The Bible said the fervent, effectual prayer.

0: prayer of the righteous availeth much. Amen. And I thank you for your prayers. Amen. You have the scripture? Yes.
1: Remove not the ancient landmark.
0: Remove not the ancient landmark.
1: Which thy fathers have set.
0: Which thy fathers have set. All right. Jeremiah 6 and 16.
1: Thus saith the Lord, stand ye in the ways and see, and ask for the old path. Where is the good way?
2: Yes.
1: And walk therein, and ye shall find rest for your soul.
2: Amen.
1: But they said, we will not walk therein.
0: Amen. I want to use for a subject today. Amen. Let's go back to the old landmark. Amen. As I begin to look at a landmark, it is a pillar or a heap of stone that was set for a boundary, amen, or a marker to mark out the land where the starting point was and the ending part of your land. Amen. It was a law that it was prohibited not to move the landmark. Amen. Proverbs 23 and 10 warns us again against moving the landmark, because it says, when you move the landmark, you rob the offerings, amen, and the relatives that had the property. And God has a spiritual landmark, amen, that we should not never move or try to change the word of God. Amen. We must preach the word of God as God has, amen, set it before us. Amen. Understanding the reading of God's word, concentrating on what God has said. Amen. And we must take the word of God in our hearts and live a life of righteousness. Amen. As James chapter 1 and 21 says, lay apart all naughtiness and superfluity, and receive with meekness the ingrafted word, which is able to save your soul.
1: Yes,
0: be ye doers of the word, and not hearers only. Some of us have become hearers only, but not doing what the word of God says. And we see that God has boundaries in holiness. And we need to go back to those boundaries. Amen. I'm like Pastor Paul in Romans 1 and 16. He said, I am not ashamed of the gospel of Jesus Christ, for it is the power of God unto salvation. First to the Jew and then to the Greek. For therein is the righteousness of God revealed, from faith to faith. For it is written, the just shall live by faith. Amen. And we know that we need to go back and teach Jesus. Amen. Preach Jesus to the world, that the world may know who Jesus is. Amen. As I look at the word of God, the Bible says that Jesus is the true light that came to light us up. Amen. In John 1 and 29, 1 and 9, it says, the true light to light up every man that cometh into the world. Amen. The Bible says that Jesus is the light. And As we look at the word of God in St. John 1:4, said in him was life, and life is the light of men. The light shineth in darkness, and the darkness comprehend it not. Amen. The light, when the light comes on, darkness has to disappear. Because the light and darkness can't mingle together. Amen. And Jesus Christ being the light of the world. Amen. And he is that light to light up every man that cometh into the world. Amen. The Bible says he was in the world and the world knew him not. Amen. The world was made by him and the world knew him not. Can you say yes? He came unto his own, but his own received him not. But as many as received him, to them gave he power to become sons of God. Amen. Even them that believe on his name. Can you say yes? Which was born not of flesh. Amen. Nor of the will of man. Amen. Nor of blood. But born of God. Can you say yes? Amen. As I look at the word of God, we need to go back to the old landmark and preach holiness. Tell the Lord yes. Amen. God has called us into holiness before the foundation of the world. I heard the word of God say in Ephesians 1:4, according as he has chosen us in him before the foundation of the world, that we should be holy and without blame in love, having predestinated us unto the adoption of children by Jesus Christ to himself, to the praises of the glory of his grace, wherein he has made us acceptable in the beloved, in whom we have redemption through his blood, even the forgiveness of sin, according to the riches of his grace. Tell the Lord, yes. God has called us into holiness, and God is holy himself. The Bible said in Leviticus 11:44, sanctify yourself and be holy.
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1: 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One, two, three, say. 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
10: Thank you for tuning in. A great show ahead for you, so stay tuned. But before we begin, I'd like you to put on your thinking cap, all right? Can you name this nutrient? Now, nutritionists love it because clinical research shows it fights fatigue while promoting muscle strength and endurance. By one antioxidant measurement, it's 6,000 times more powerful than vitamin C. It's 800 times stronger than CoQ10. It can improve your depth perception. And millions of people in Japan use it every day to fight wrinkles and fine lines from the inside out. So what is it? What nutrient are we talking about? Well, Sherry Torkos is here to reveal the secret. She's a practicing pharmacist and author. She's written more than a dozen books on health, including the Canadian Encyclopedia of Natural Medicine. Welcome to the program, Sherry Torkos. Good to have you here.
11: Hey there, Mark. Thanks so much for having me. This secret nutrient that we're going to be talking about is called astaxanthin. Mm-hmm. And Reader's Digest, they featured it brilliantly in an article called The Latest It Antioxidant. Astaxanthin is a fountain of youth. As you mentioned, very popular in Japan, used mainstream for promoting beauty from within as a capsule. But here in North America, people just aren't as familiar with it. But listen to this. It has 60 human studies validating its efficacy. And as a pharmacist, this really caught my attention. And this nutrient is not something that you can get enough of in diet. It's found in salmon, mm-hmm. but you'd really have to eat a lot of salmon, like 5 pounds, just to get a good daily dose.
10: Well, so as much as I do that. Yeah, I love salmon, but I'm not going that far. Sherry, I didn't know that there were 60-plus human clinical studies in this specific natural form of astaxanthin that happens to be in Purity's AstaFX formula. Talked about Japan. Now, this is a capsule. This particular astaxanthin is all the rage for skin health, as they've been finding in Japan. Very, very interesting on so many fronts here, right?
11: Yeah, for sure. I mean, astaxanthin at just a 4 milligram dose, and that's the clinical dose that is in Purity's AstaFX formula. Mm-hmm. It's clinically tested and shown to fight fine lines and wrinkles from the inside, and millions in Asia take it daily just for that. And I don't want to get too technical here, but just one human study that I'd like to mention to back up these benefits. They used the exact same dose and the type of astaxanthin that's in Purity's product, and they discovered significant benefits for skin hydration, skin texture, smoothness, elasticity, reduction of skin spots, and there was even a reduction of redness and an improvement in the evenness of skin tone. So we're talking about big beauty benefits, and it works from the inside out, which is fabulous. Men love it, women love it, and it's really catching on here in North America.
10: It sure is. It's a really impressive list of clinical benefits for beautifying skin from the inside out. No wonder they love it there in Japan, and now we're learning about it here. But Sherry, I know you like to say the wrinkle-reducing benefits and the skin tone benefits are just part of this. That's just kind of the cherry on the top. What do you mean by this?
11: Well, you know, I talk to a lot of people in the pharmacy every week. So I work as a pharmacist, and I also get a lot of friends and family and colleagues asking me about their health. And many people are, you know, in their 50s, 60s, 70s, and they really like the idea of a supplement mm-hmm. that can help to improve the appearance of their skin. I mean, we all want beautiful, youthful skin. But for most people, this really isn't the key benefit. What's at the top of the list when you ask people, like, what do they most want to achieve in their health and their wellness? They want something that will help to promote muscle strength. And they want stamina. They want to be able to do the activities they enjoy, golf, tennis, hiking, playing with their kids and grandkids. And this is actually patented for muscle strength. You know, people want energy to fight fatigue. They want to feel sharp. They're also concerned about their vision. They want to keep their eyes healthy. People are concerned about heart health, circulation, immunity.
12: Right.
11: All of these areas, really, we're talking about staying healthy from the inside out. So, you know, when you think of it, the skin benefits are compelling, but to me, it's really just the cherry on the top.
10: Yeah, well, Sherry, you were saying that astaxanthin helps with endurance and performance against salmon loaded with astaxanthin. They perform these amazing feats of endurance. Astaxanthin is also found in high levels in the eyes of seagulls. Now, that's interesting. Humans bike faster when they supplement with a specific form of astaxanthin. So is there a common denominator in all of this, these kinds of bits of information?
11: Well, the research here is really clear. Astaxanthin is a molecule that fuels healthy performance, energy, stamina, strength. That's what we see in nature, and that's what we see in humans, too. It's like if you're getting older and you want an edge for strength, for energy, for youthful skin, to fight wrinkles from the inside out, but also to promote endurance and healthy vision, this is what you take. You take this AstaFX formula with a clinical dose of the right type of astaxanthin, and you really feel it. By one measure of antioxidant activity called singlet oxygen quenching activity, astaxanthin is 800 times stronger than CoQ10. And this was published in 2007 in a journal called Carotenoid Science. Another study found that astaxanthin is 6,000 times stronger than vitamin C as an antioxidant, again, in its singlet oxygen scavenging capacity. So it's incredible.
10: Well, I know Purity has a free bottle of AstaFX, just two little liquid capsules a day. That's all you need. And we're going to give out a special 800 number in just a moment for our listeners to take advantage of the free bottle offer. But before we do that, Sherry, Purity uses this natural form of astaxanthin, not that synthetic, cheaper form like you find out there on the market. This is really important as well, correct?
11: Yeah, you definitely need to do your homework when choosing supplements. And that's what I did. AstaFX uses 4 milligrams of the world's most clinically researched natural form of astaxanthin called Astareal.
10: Sherry Tarkos, pharmacist and author, is with us here on the program. Sherry, we learned today that astaxanthin is 6,000 times more powerful by this one measurement of antioxidant activity when compared to vitamin C. This AstaFX has so much power. Purity has something like 100 plus unsolicited testimonials on their website, and I found a couple that I especially enjoy. If I could read a couple of those, I think this is very interesting, if it's okay with you.
11: Sure. I think it's great to share feedback from people that are really taking the product.
10: Yeah, here's one from Ava in Texas. She gives AstaFX 5 stars, and she writes, quote, "After taking AstaFX, my son was visiting us and said, 'Mom, you look youthful. I'm a Purity Products customer for the last 3 years and will never go back.'" That's from Ava. Here's one from Nina in Ottawa, Ontario. She's in the age group 45 to 54, gives it another 5-star review. She says this, quote, "Since taking AstaFX, I've felt so much better. My energy level, I would say, has gone from a 3 to a 10. How about that? She says, "So I feel energized whenever taking. My husband even noticed I no longer complain about housework. Well, I've talked about this amazing product to all my family and friends. I'm sure they see how well I look because I feel great from the inside out. I've even noticed my skin appears healthier, too. I feel like a fountain of youth." Now, that's pretty good stuff from actual customers who've been trying AstaFX. And Sherry, you mentioned before we started the show, you've been taking this product for yourself. And I know, knowing you for some time, it's worked very well for you, hasn't it?
11: It has. You know, I've been taking it for about 2 years now, and people are often surprised to hear that I'm 50. They tell me that I look more like I'm 35, which is nice to hear.
10: Yep. Mm-hmm.
11: I do eat healthy, and I exercise regularly, but I'm also a strong believer in the benefits of taking research-based supplements. And I take AstaFX every day to stay strong, healthy, to keep my energy levels up, and for my skin. I mean, I want to do everything I can to stay youthful and to keep my body sharp and also to prevent some of those issues that can arise as we age.
10: Great information with Sherry Tarkos. We'll get back to her in just a moment. We're talking about AstaFX exclusively from Purity Products. 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We'll give you the number and the special offer again at the end of the show in a few minutes, but lots to cover today. We'll get back to it here with Sherry Torkos. She's an author and pharmacist, and always great to have you on the show. Such great information, Sherry. Can you share with us a quick study or two to sort of back this up, highlight the science behind the elite astaxanthin that's found in AstaFX? Because I know there are, what, dozens and dozens of studies. Maybe you can pull out and highlight a couple of your favorites.
11: Yeah, for sure. So Dr. Mark Miller, he's a PhD, a biomedical researcher, he explains it well. And he's talking here about how free radicals compromise and undermine function and cellular performance in the body. He says astaxanthin is simply superb at negating this, as evidenced by clinical trials showing improved performance and accelerated recovery. In fact, research published in the Journal of Medicine and Science in Sports and Exercise found that those who took 4 milligrams of astaxanthin daily over 28 days scored better cycling times with greater output than those who did not take it. So they biked faster. Mm-hmm. I mean, remember this, astaxanthin is one of the few fat-soluble antioxidants that can actually neutralize free radicals even at the site of the mitochondrial membrane. It's like cellular body armor protecting your cells, your joints, blood vessels, brain, heart, and organs on many levels. So listen to this, Mark. Mm-hmm. There are 14 clinical studies on astaxanthin for brain health, 7 studies on skin health, 14 studies on eye health, including research for depth perception and focus, 6 studies showing astaxanthin supports cardio function, 42 studies on healthy aging and cellular health. I mean, there's a ton of research on human performance, too, showing benefits for energy, stamina, and endurance. I mean, this AstFX, it's incredibly powerful and versatile. It helps you stay in the game of life, stay energized, active, alert, healthy, and even stronger.
10: That is impressive on so many levels. So much great information there. And I know this astaxanthin has about a dozen patents, too. I'm looking here. I see there's a patent for promoting eye health and reducing eye fatigue. There's a patent for inhibiting the expression of cytokines in cells, and a patent, get this, on composition for body fat reduction. There's one for improving muscle atrophy in older adults. Sherry, I'd like to be a little bit of a skeptic here. How can this one simple nutrient magically do all of this? How can this AstaFX give us so many benefits? I mean, really?
11: Yeah, I know. It sounds amazing, too good to be true, but it really is true. Many of the studies that I'm referencing here, they're available on PubMed. These are reputable clinical studies conducted by leading researchers around the world that really back the benefits of astaxanthin. By the way, muscle output is better with astaxanthin, too. And this comes from astaxanthin research published in the International Journal of Sports Nutrition, November 2000. This was another study done with cyclists. They took 4 milligrams of astaxanthin. It was a small study, but very positive, showing that cyclists improved their trial time by 2 minutes in a 20-kilometer bike race. I mean, that's a meaningful improvement in a race like this. And the researchers said that they also burned fat more efficiently, which makes sense. Based on this research, Purity can actually make the claim that AstaFX will promote and improve power output in your muscles. I mean, I tell people, AstaFX in, strength and power out. It's transformative if you like energy. And this was found in other studies too, like one that looked at hand grip strength.
10: Oh, so much great information. If you're just tuning in, we're talking with pharmacist and author Sherry Torkos here. I'm your host, Mark Larson. Now, in this hand grip study that you mentioned, I understand this involved, what, a 12 milligram dose? And they saw a 93% boost in hand strength in people who struggled with, well, a tennis elbow. Now, that's a big deal. But our listeners might be saying, well, okay, maybe I don't play tennis. What about me? What does it mean for me, right?
11: Right. So think about this. A 93% increase in a person who has some repetitive stress in their elbow, it's an almost doubling in hand strength. So So just think about all the things that you do in your daily life, picking up groceries, your kids, your grandkids, gripping the steering wheel of a car, playing golf or tennis, gardening or riding a bike. A doubling of grip strength makes a big difference. I mean, when you take astaxanthin, you get stronger, you feel stronger, you have more energy, endurance. If you play sports, you play stronger. So to me, it's really quite extraordinary.
10: That's great information, too. Now, Sherry, I want to share a couple more testimonials that caught my attention out of so many right there on the Purity website. Again, these are unsolicited. These are from real people. Here's one from Rick. He's a male, age 55 to 64, lives in Naples, Florida. He writes this: "What a great product AstaFX has been for me. After starting taking AstaFX, my workout and strength has increased as if I were in my 20s again. And I've only been on AstaFX for 2 months now. Can't wait to see the long-term effect. I look forward to taking AstaFX every morning for my afternoon workouts. I'll be taking this product for a long time." Here's Dee Dee. She's a female, age 45 to 54. She lives in Laurel Park, North Carolina. She writes this, quote, "I've been using AstaFX for a month now. I can see the difference in my energy level. I now have more energy, feel better since taking this product. I can actually see a difference in my skin as well. I'm a smoker who has smoking lines around my mouth, but the lines have diminished about 50%. Overall, I am so thrilled with my energy level. I love this product." Just a couple of samples from the real people who have responded on Purity's website. And Sherry, I'm looking at the list of patents again on this astaxanthin compound. This is where the science, the research backs up what we're talking about. This is just flat out amazing. And now, Sherry, a lot of people out there are going to think what I'm going to say here sounds a little bit odd. But you said before the show, this supplement may even help people drive a car better or use the computer more comfortably. I mean, come on, how does this happen?
11: It does sound funny, but AstaFX may actually help in these areas too, and here's why. One of the interesting things about astaxanthin is that it's a relative of vitamin A, and we know that vitamin A is good for our eyes, good for vision. Astaxanthin is too. Astaxanthin has actually been shown to fight oxidation in eye tissue. Scientists did a study where they found a 46% improvement in a measurement called depth perception. Now, depth perception, that's our ability to determine distances between objects, or basically to see in three dimensions. And researchers, they studied a handball team, specifically looking at how quickly they could change focus. And guess what? The handball team that was supplementing with astaxanthin, they were able to improve their accuracy and improve their performance in the depth perception test. Other research has also shown that astaxanthin helps reduce eye fatigue. And, you know, when you're on a computer, that's a big deal. Everyone's on computers these days and for long periods of time, and it's hard on our eyes. And we know that if you're driving a car and it's late at night and your reaction time is slow, that's not good. Astaxanthin actually helps the eyes focus and refocus. Dr. Hecht, PhD, one of the leading researchers at AstaReal, says that the product actually helps your eyes be more resilient. You see better with it. Your eyes are healthier. I mean, who doesn't love those benefits?
10: Again, we're talking with pharmacist and health author Sherry Torkos about our free bottle offer from Purity Products, talking about AstaFX. So much ground to cover. Sherry, I want to get back to the skin benefits and this issue of wrinkle reduction. Not as a cream or as a lotion, but as a capsule. You take it orally. This patent also covers this. You say this ingredient is proven to reduce wrinkles, and not just by a little. We're talking a dramatic amount. What's going on with this?
11: Yeah, I know. It's fascinating. A huge benefit. People want to look younger. I know I do, and I've noticed significant benefits since I've started taking it. But it's the science here that really shines. The whole concept of taking oral supplements to improve skin health, relatively new concept here in North America, but in Japan, this is mainstream. Astaxanthin is already one of, if not the most successful ingredients in a new class of products called cosmeceuticals, or supplements that you take orally to enhance the cosmetic appearance of your skin. So listen to this. In one study, they gave 4 milligrams of astaxanthin, which, by the way, is the actual amount you get in Purity's AstaFX, and the skin benefits were dramatic. Within 6 weeks, every single person in the treatment group, 100% of participants in the study, reported that their skin had improved significantly. Everybody got results. Fine lines, hydration, elasticity, all improved. Listen to this. The participants experienced about 50% improvement in dryness, moisture, roughness, elasticity, fine lines, wrinkles, even age spots were significantly diminished. And this is literally in line with the best, the highest quality, and the most expensive topical products, the lotions and potions that we put on our skin. And again, AstaFX, it's exclusive to Purity Products.
10: 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By the way, limit one free offer per household, please. Now, Sherry, for people who are just tuning in, one of the many highlights we covered earlier on today's program is just how revolutionary this special Purity Astaxanthin is for redefining aging skin. And astaxanthin works its magic inside the body in areas like endurance, stamina, energy. These are so many of the inside-out benefits that people will feel. In fact, what will they feel when they start taking AstaFX?
11: So the reason you need to give this a try is because the benefits are real. The science is very compelling. Over 60 clinical studies and patents. I mean, the product is impressive and it really works. This is a product where you will actually see and feel the benefits after taking it a month or so. The cosmetic benefits for your skin, we just mentioned a minute ago, mm-hmm. really incredible. I've been taking it myself and I see a huge difference. Others have noticed too. People are always saying to me, you know, what do you use on your skin? What are you taking? And, you know, I tell people what you put into your body is just as important, if not more so, than what you apply to your skin. And think about the vision benefits, really unmatched by any other nutrient or supplement out there. It targets tired eyes, eye strain, and it helps improve eye focus and depth perception. It's great for circulation, energy, muscle strength, and endurance. You can literally boost your strength. As we age, this is crucial. It helps you enjoy life and stay in the game. Mm-hmm. And it can even help with recovery after exercise. Next, astaxanthin has the ability to fight fatigue and support mitochondrial function. So that means cellular energy and ATP support.
10: Now, Sherry, didn't you mention before the show that astaxanthin has the ability to assist body burning fat for energy? I understand they're even looking at this as a weight loss and weight management ingredient. This is pretty fascinating in itself. Talk about what we're seeing in some of these initial studies on dieters.
11: Sure. You know, research has shown that astaxanthin can actually help promote and enhance fat metabolism. That's one of its unique benefits. It can actually help your cells burn fat more efficiently. Researchers did an 8-week study where they gave a group of middle-aged women 12 milligrams of astaxanthin. They had them do a little exercise, and these women experienced a reduction in body weight, and it was almost all fat, which is fantastic. Now, I don't want anybody to misunderstand here. It's not a magic weight loss pill by any means, but certainly this early research suggests that this can be a useful tool in addition to exercise to help you burn a little extra weight.
10: Now, Sherry, just a few moments left before we wrap up the program. I want to take a quick step back for a moment. I know we have this great free bottle offer today. We're talking AstaFX from Purity Products, and we'll get to that offer as we wrap up the program. Free bottle of AstaFX for all of our listeners. Again, it promotes healthy vision, skin, muscle, fights wrinkles like no other. And most of us have just never heard about all of this until today. So tell our listeners again how astaxanthin compares to other antioxidants or phytonutrients that are out there on the market right now, because this is truly unique, isn't it?
11: Well, you know, from an antioxidant perspective, the healthy aging perspective, astaxanthin is up to 6,000 times more potent than vitamin C in its singlet oxygen-quenching capacity. That should be enough to get everybody excited. There's really, you know, something in this for everybody. With AstaFX from Purity here, you get to see the amazing power of astaxanthin for yourself. It's the king of the carotenoids, and very few people are aware of its benefits. And I think millions are missing out on it because they just aren't aware of this incredible evidence-based nutraceutical.
10: And I know it may sound too good to be true for some people, Sherry. What do you say to any skeptics saying, come on, does it really do all of this?
11: Well, I'm a pharmacist, and in my training as a pharmacist, I'm trained to look at the science and to see what the science says. And the science on astaxanthin is very clear, backed by over 60 clinical studies, and many of these studies are accessible on PubMed, so you can check them out yourself. But the key takeaway is this. The benefits are real, the cosmetic benefits, the endurance benefits, the strength benefits, the vision benefits, circulation, cardio, the product really works. I mean, the science is so strong. I see the difference in how it makes my skin look and how I feel. I feel strong.

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7: Dear God, right now in the name of Jesus, Lord God, we bless you on today. Lord, you're a good God, you're a great God, you're a holy God, you're a mighty God. Oh, God, you are the everlasting Father. Oh, the Prince of Peace, wonderful Counselor. Oh, God, we ask, oh, God, in the name of Jesus, that you remember each request. You see each hand, Lord. You see each situation, oh, God. touch bodies, heal, oh God. Lord, touch minds, touch families, relationships, jobs, oh God, all kinds of situations, Lord. Oh God, you see and you know. Lord God, we thank you today, Lord. We ask that you would, oh God, bless by your power divine, Lord. Oh God, we ask, oh God, that you would have your way, Lord. Oh God, as never before. Lord, that you would do what you do, Lord. Oh God, that you would answer as you answer. Oh God, we ask right now, Lord, in your name, Lord, that you would stop by here today. Bless our class, oh God. Bless the word, oh God. Bless our minds, our hearts, our ears, oh God. Lord, that we may grow and be better saints of God, oh God, because of the word of the Lord. And we thank you. We give you the glory. We give you the honor. For it is in Jesus' name we pray. Amen, amen, and amen. God bless you. Again, we are moving forward in the name of the Lord. We have been and are continuing to deal with the Sermon on the Mount. And you know, we are just taking it a step at a time. And so today we are dealing with the marriage relationship. The marriage relationship. Y'all pray my strength in the Lord. Yes, Lord. I know sometimes sisters are anxious about these kind of discussions. Brothers, not so much. And I am a brother. So again, y'all pray my strength in the Lord as we look at this material on today. I do try to be, unbiased. Amen. I am a man, gonna be a man. Amen. Till the Lord take me out of here. Amen. I'm not confused in my mind about who I am. So I say all of that to say that, you know, but I got to make sure that I don't do this thing too one-sided. Amen. And try to look at it from a unbiased or from a proper perspective. But today we're talking about the marriage relationship. Again, we talked about it last week. Lord, be our help. I get through this today. We will talk about it again next week in next week's lesson. And I really want to be able to get through this lesson today and get through next week's lesson next week, because following that is Council Week, where we won't have Bible study. And following that will be our Solemn Assembly. And the Lord says the same. There's something, there's a particular class I want to deal with during Solemn Assembly. So I really want to cover this material within that narrow guideline. Having said that, let me jump right in. Let's go into our lesson. And I start out with just looking at Matthew 19, and Jesus talking about marriage. We, by the grace of God, are going to go into it in a more detailed, nuanced way. But I think this is the perfect place to start out. We are here because of what Jesus said in the Sermon on the Mount about that, again, about as we dealt within the longevity of marriage last week, and talked about what God is, what God has joined together, let not man put asunder. We're going to see that again today. So again, in your handouts, and as I told the secretaries, this handout, you see the format is different than what I usually use because of the material that I wanted to cover And so the first page, just the record of Matthew 19, 1 and 12. Again, let us read through that. I'll read through that, and we'll kind of talk about that to a degree as we go. It says in verse 1, "And it came to pass that when Jesus had finished these sayings, he departed from Galilee and came into the coast of Judea beyond the Jordan. And a great multitude did what? Followed him." Amen. The Lord did not have a building at 4007 North Sherman Drive to have a Bible class. He didn't have nice pews to have a Bible class. He didn't have necessarily, it looked like it may rain today. He didn't have a roof over the heads of those that were coming to Bible class. Amen. Again, it was not climate control. It was climate control because the climate controlled it. Amen. If it was hot, it was hot. Amen. If it was cold, it was cold. If it was windy, it was windy. Amen. But he didn't have all of that. But again, on the authority and the power of his teaching, a multitude followed him. Amen. Wherever he was going to teach and preach, they went where he was. Amen. And again, he said, the birds have nests and the foxes have holes, but the Son of Man hath not where to lay his head. So sometimes folk get caught up in the structure and the building. Amen. But the authority of the word ought to ought to carry us to where anywhere the true word of God is going to be preached and taught. Amen. There ought to be something tugging at us. We want to be there. Amen. And when I say that, again, I'm not putting down these walls. I thank the Lord for them, but it ain't all about the building. Amen. But I ain't going to be ungrateful. Amen. Say, I don't need no building. Then, you know, they say we're going to have a lot of tornadoes this year. A tornado come blow the building down. They say, Pastor, I thought you said you didn't care about the building. Amen. I'm thankful. But it's more to it than that. Says, a great multitude followed him, and he healed them there. The Pharisees. Also came unto him, what? Tempting him. Everybody at Bible class ain't at Bible class for the same reasons. Praise the Lord. Everybody, again, everybody that got a question ain't got a question for the same reason. Amen. I've been in some situations where they, you know, in the Bible class or in saints meeting, they asked me some questions. They wasn't asking them questions because they wanted to know. They was asking them questions to put me on the spot. Amen. And you got to keep your head right. You got to keep your attitude right. Amen. Because otherwise you can flip to the other side and you get paranoid in every question they're trying to know. Sometimes folk are honestly. But these individuals came unto him, tempting him, and saying unto him, is it lawful for a man to put away his wife for every cause? Just whatever. Amen. She spilt the coffee. Amen. She burnt the French fries. Amen. There was a towel on the bathroom floor. I'm just sick of it. Devil is a lie. Amen. But this was, and last week we went back to where they pulled this up from, because again, they wasn't talking off the top of their heads. As we said, they were dealing with that scripture out of Deuteronomy, where, as I say, in the second giving of the law, it talked about divorce. Amen. And so they are putting the Lord on the spot and say, well, there it is. What you going to do with it? Amen. There it is. Is it lawful for a man to put away his wife for every cause? And he answered and said unto them, have you not read that he which made them at the beginning made them what?
8: Made them what? Made them what? Thank you, Lord. All right. Okay. Amen. He made them male and female. And again, by the grace of God, we get through this lesson. Next lesson, we're going to go back to Genesis chapter number 2. But made them male and female and said, for this cause shall a man leave his father and mother and cleave to his wife, and they twain shall be one flesh. He said, again, he's speaking to the fact that God instituted marriage. Marriage is not some simple human custom. God instituted marriage. Amen. Because he created Adam, and Adam naming the animals and all of that and doing the garden and all of that. But he walked by and said, it's not good for man to be alone. Amen. I'll give him a help meet for him. Amen. But he goes back to the beginning. He says again, verse 6, wherefore they are no more twain, but one flesh.
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1: What are you trying to say, Yolanda? Look, forget about all that other junk. This battle ain't yours. It's the Lord's. Think about it and then start shouting.

Yolanda Adams in the battle is the Lord's on a Praise Break Thursday. Tony DeMont with you till 1 o'clock. 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

That is Jason Nelson and Residue on Praise Indy. Join Praise Indy tonight for the IVE Ecumenical Service featuring the Honorable Reverend Dr. Raphael Warnock. Worship, praise, and community. It's happening tonight at 7 p.m. at Grace Apostolic Church. Here is Kirk Whalum, Jonathan Butler, Falling in Love with Jesus on Praise Indy. Falling

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1: He cannot fail. Say it again. Tell him there is no failure. Say it like you believe it. There is no failure in God. Listen. I wish you could see yourself in the future.

0: 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He wants to do more.
1: William Murphy and No Failure on this Praise Break Thursday, and it's time for our virtual vacation Bible school study. This week, studying purpose and calling, brought to you by King Ribs, fit for King, home of the best barbecue in the 317. And when we talk about purpose and calling, think of the gifts that you've been giving for serving others. 1 Peter 4:10, as every man hath received the gift, even so minister the same one to another as good stewards of the manifold grace of God. You know, God gives gifts so we can serve others. Our talents, abilities, wisdom, creativity, and compassion should not be used only for ourselves. They should bless people and glorify God. Everyone has received gifts from God. Gifts should be used with humility and responsibility, and calling is connected to service. Ask yourself this question: what is one gift or talent God has given me that can help others? Can we pray, God, help me recognize the gifts you have placed in me. Teach me to use them with humility, love, and purpose. Amen. Coming up, the Winans, and the question is on Praise Indy.
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0: Never shall forget. Yeah. That is Jermaine Dolly on a Praise Break Thursday. And I want to let you know we're celebrating Love at Sea with Val Renewals, hosted by Erica and Warren Campbell, featuring a special performance by Tony Terry. 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Coming up, we've got Donnie McClurkin on the way on Praise Indy.
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0: Speak to my heart, Donnie McClurkin. That does it for me. God has spoken to my heart, and it's been a blessing being here with you today. The Community Connection, and Tina Cosby's coming up next, and God willing, I'll see you tomorrow for our Friday edition of The Praise Break. Have a blessed day. Bye-bye.
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9: 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The Celtics stunned the sports world, sending former NBA Finals MVP the Sixers in exchange for Paul George and some picks. The deal was finalized on Monday, and the mechanics of the whole situation have been on my mind ever since. Trading in your own conference is frowned upon generally. Trading a cornerstone star to a division rival is a whole nother level. That alone makes this move a little strange to me, especially after Jaylen Brown carried them last season. I didn't think they would actually make this move for capital, for the future, or whatever. Now, they did have the Giannis conversation, and perhaps that was a bit too much and did fracture the relationship beyond repair, but if the relationship was in a better place, maybe it could have withstood trade talks, no matter how legitimate. Either way, Philly got them a good one, and I can't wait to watch JB, Tyrese Maxey, and VJ Edgecombe attack the basket in Philly next season. For more on this and other top stories of the day, tune into The Daily Play with Joy Taylor at UrbanOnePodcast.com or wherever you get your podcasts.
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1: And good afternoon and welcome to Community Connection. I'm Tina Cosby. Today is Thursday, July the 9th. And Eric, before we get started today, I wanted to give our final respects to our former colleague and friend, Mark Russell.
2: Yes.
1: Yeah, as you've heard on the show several times, and as you know, Mark both served and advocated for and with the community, with the Indianapolis Urban League, for more than 25 years. I believe he was the longest-serving...
2: Yeah, longest-serving.
1: Yeah, yes. Employee over there. But he was more than an employee.
2: Oh,
1: I mean,
2: definitely.
1: He was in there. And his celebration of life is underway right now, actually, as we speak, at Williams and Blewett Funeral Home on East 38th Street. Mm-hmm. Got underway about an hour ago at noon. Eric, I was there earlier for visitation, and again, paid respects on behalf of not only of myself, this show, and everyone here, which Mark looked after tremendously, helping almost daily with keeping us informed and aware. So again, condolences to the Urban League, Mark's family, and everyone else in between. And just want to say thank you, Mark.
2: Absolutely.
1: And rest in peace.
2: Absolutely.
1: Indeed. On the show today, our weekly sports segment with Danny Bridges from the Indianapolis Recorder. I don't know what Danny's going to talk about, and I'm going to leave it at that. Because you never know.
2: There's a lot to talk about. There's a lot.
1: Yeah. Also, you're going to meet an Indianapolis native who is sharing how she's navigating that growing intersectionality, that space that's developing between faith, mental health, and the arts. Both of those are going to be coming up in our second hour. But first, you know what? Here's the thing. I'm gonna settle down.
2: Oh, okay.
1: Okay,
2: yeah,
1: I'm gonna settle down.
2: You've been running.
1: I've been running. Yeah, but after I heard about this, went 0 to 1,000. Oh. Anyway, but here it is. If when you think about it, the way I'm seeing it is, this is yet another blatant example for you and everyone else out there, not you, Eric, but, you know, you collectively, you, for our listeners, you, the listeners, and the public. This is another example for you guys about how elections have consequences. This is another example of how election. I'm going to tell you why. We are going to tell you why here in just a few minutes. Joining us now to get that conversation going is our good friend and former colleague, Ebony Chappelle. Ebony, of course, is an award-winning multimedia journalist. She's the director of brand and community strategy at Free Press Indiana and a frequent contributor and panelist on the Indiana Week in Review show. That's a weekly public media program on WFYI, again, public broadcasting, featuring, it's hosted by journalists, and the panelists are usually Democrats, Republicans, and other political leaders. They talk politics a lot. And so all I can say is Ebony is one of the first people that came to mind when this particular development came up. So first of all, Ebony, thank you for joining us on such short notice. So glad to have you here with us.
3: Thank you so much for having me, Tina. Appreciate the opportunity and the invitation to chat with you about this topic.
1: Yeah. Well, very quickly, for those who don't know, yesterday we learned that 11 Republican lawmakers, the House Republican Study Committee to be exact, sent a letter to WNBA, the Women's Professional Basketball Commissioner, Kathy Engelbert. They sent a letter to her demanding that she investigate the on-court treatment of Indiana Fever guard Caitlin Clark. Yes, the committee chair, the person who penned this letter, is from Texas. He is calling for greater accountability following what he and the committee called repeated acts of physical violence against Clark. And so there's a whole lot more, including there's three from Indiana who are part of this committee that jumped on board and signed the letter. And, you know, certainly you all can call them and give them your opinion. But Ebony, when did the fouling or physical treatment of one particular player in one particular sporting league become the business of U.S. lawmakers? Is that what we pay our tax dollars for?
3: Tina, I had no idea that that's what we were paying our tax dollars for. This is increasingly becoming a trend in Trump's America. So we've seen just recently where Trump, you know, had conversations with the leaders over FIFA, who are running the World Cup right now, about a red card that was pulled on a player for Team USA, Balogun. And after that, you know, Team USA lost that soccer match, and you saw a lot of uproar from soccer fans all over the world feeling like this is unfair, this is unreasonable, that, you know, the United States government would overstep so extremely in being involved in the business of sports. It has nothing to do with our day-to-day lives as citizens. It has no implications on actual policy that impacts people's everyday lives. It is an overreach, and, you know, we use the term political football a lot when politicians will, you know, launch on to something and decide, okay, this is the thing that we're going to get people riled up about, and it's something that's super, you know, inconsequential. So the fact that this is happening in the literal world of sports is interesting, to say the least.
1: But, you know, the irony of Trump and Balogun, the ultimate irony is Balogun is a shining example of birthright citizenship. I mean, he is the very example of what Trump rails against. But be that as it may, you know, we, the, yeah, it, the, it's just mind blowing the hypocrisy and all of the other with it. But this fact, the fact that they are trying to use their muscle to now influence the commissioner of a league to protect a player who happens to be, but see, who happens to be white, right? In a predominantly, a league that is predominantly, definitely of color. I won't, I don't know if it's predominantly black, but I think so. If not, definitely of color, because there are, you know, it's, But
3: I will say, if it's, you know, looking through the demographics, but when you look back at the history of the WNBA, we would not have that league if it were not for the sacrifices and the hard work of black women athletes.
1: Thank you.
3: That is the reason why we have that league today.
1: They act like there was no league until Caitlin Clark. I mean, it, you know, to hear them tell it, there was no league until Caitlin Clark stepped on the scene in the W 3 years ago. That there was nothing there. That she brought basketball to life. Come on. That I don't know. Well, here's a couple of more lines from this letter, just to underscore what we're saying. And this is from August Pfluger, I guess that's his name, the Republican from Texas, the committee chair. Caitlin Clark, and this is a quotation, Caitlin Clark is transforming women's sports. She has inspired a new generation of young girls to participate in athletics and has become one of the most influential figures in the history of women's basketball. He wrote in his letter, she has been hip checked, poked in the eye, and struck in the throat during games. These incidents go far beyond routine physical play, yet the WNBA and its officiating have too often failed to address these unacceptable incidents and hold players accountable. He then went on to face, he then went on to, this is what I wanted to get to. And it gets back to our culture wars thing and the hypocrisy there. He then went on to say she is facing, quote, a hostile work environment, which he argued could be grounds for an investigation by the Department of Justice, Department of Labor, or, get this, the Equal Employment Opportunity Commission. Isn't that DEI, Ebony, or help me out here?
3: You know, typically that is what those, particularly the EEOC, which does work to help people under protected classes, which would include race, gender and age and things like that. So the fact that that is being used in this way goes against what it was originally made for. And at the bottom, at the end of the day, the bottom line is that I think that these Republican lawmakers, they need to focus on governing people and governing the country and allow the WNBA commissioner to govern what happens on the court. Mm-hmm. This is a huge distraction, and it's going to create more of an issue for the women who get up every day and play this sport and just try to be about their business.
1: It's unfair.
3: It's not taking any, it's very unfair, and it takes nothing away from Caitlin Clark. She is a superstar. She is somebody that we were very excited at large as a community to have come here and be on our team. You know, she is somebody that stands out as an icon, so it's taking nothing away from her. I feel like what these people are doing in their attempt to try to protect her, as they say, is actually casting a very dark cloud over her legacy as an athlete. Not to mention, when you look at what some of these politicians are saying, they're, and I'm trying to get the exact quote, but there is a lawmaker here, Stutzman, who said, if it were not for Caitlin Clark,
1: yes,
3: lawmaker is here, Marlon Stutzman,
1: Indiana,
3: the third congressional district here in Indiana, said that there would be no WNBA if it weren't for her, which is not true.
1: How did it, it last 30 years? They're celebrating, go ahead, Evan. They're celebrating their 30-year anniversary. She stepped in and stands on the shoulders of the Cheryl Millers, the Lisa Leslies, and all of the others who put in the work to get this league to where it is.
3: Tamika Catching.
1: Tamika, of course.
3: The Fever, you know, to where they are today. So it's like she's standing on those shoulders. But he goes on to say, you know, that Commissioner Engelbert has to step in to protect Caitlin from, quote, thug-like violence that she has fallen victim to. Mm-hmm. And when you're using dog whistle language like that, we all know what that means. We just saw the interaction a few weeks ago between Caitlin and Sophie Cunningham and the player for the Phoenix Suns.
1: Alyssa
3: and
1: Thomas.
3: You saw what that, yeah, exactly. You saw what that looked like. And it was, I was there live, and it was very uncomfortable to watch. And I couldn't believe that this is what's going on the court when we're supposed to be playing a game. You know, I just expected a better level of professionalism and sportsman, you know, sportsmanlike conduct.
1: Yeah.
3: So at the end of the day, I think that government in this instance has definitely overstepped. I think that it's casting a very dark cloud over the sport as a whole and the athletes who are working hard to play the sport to the highest of their ability and to bring it to the level of prominence that it deserves to be at, because there's a lot that needs to be looked at with regard to the WNBA, and that goes into how players are paid, how they're looked after. All of those things are important as well, making sure that there are pathways for young players who want to grow up and go and play in these leagues. Like, that needs to be discussed as well. But to spend all this energy to try to protect one player who is being dealt with in a way that they don't appreciate, it has all the implications that you've outlined. And then when you look further, anytime government is getting too involved in the culture and dictating and censoring, it always has a negative connotation, and it always takes us to a place that we're not supposed to be as an independent democracy. We shouldn't even be having these sorts of conversations where government can now tell a private entity, this is how you have to conduct your business, and it has no legal bearing to it. So it's something that we all should be paying attention to.
1: I think so, very much so. And the hypocrisy is just deafening, because they're asking for fair treatment for one player because, like you say, the dog whistles and the things. But to me, that's DEI, and DEI has to go away because nobody should be treated any different. Everybody's, you know. That is the logic. Yeah, that's what they said. Nobody's discriminated against anymore, so we don't need special treatment. But yet and still, because they feel like Caitlin Clark. But you know what, Ebony? These culture wars that seem to have propelled so many Republicans under the leadership of Donald Trump and what have you, propelled them to higher office, I guess, if you will. Do you feel like they're still that playbook, you know, that culture wars playbook, that they're camping out there, you know, at all costs or to keep the party going, so to speak? Because, you know, each time I see or hear of one of these things and you know, see the hypocrisy, I'm like, why does it have to be political, and why are you, you know, I guess they're wading into another area of these culture wars that they want to keep going. They want to keep the fire going. They're stoking the fire. That's what it feels like to me. And as you say, politically, there's no place for it because we got other things that our politicians are being paid for with our tax dollars to take care of more
3: absolutely.
1: So. Than, yeah.
3: Yeah, yeah. I do think that it is a method of stoking the flame, Tina. I think you hit the nail on the head. And the issue is this a playbook that they're going to keep using? Yes, as long as we, the people, keep being impacted by it, mm-hmm. we keep feeding into it, we keep letting that be what drives us to make our decisions, mm-hmm. whether we go into the voting booth and we vote or we choose not to vote or whatever, as long as we keep allowing ourselves and our communities to be influenced by this rhetoric, they're going to continue using that playbook because it works.
1: It does.
3: It works if we respond to it.
1: And the response that they want us to have is don't fool with it. Don't bother with it because they're all going to get their way anyway, which I had a caller say, even though the caller said they were going to go ahead and vote, but they said they still didn't see the point because we all should just stop. And I'm like, I can't understand what that would I know. Give it to them because they're all corrupt. But I'm going to vote one time, and if it doesn't, and I get that. I do understand the frustration. And you know, if you don't have frustration, there's something wrong anyway. So that's fine. It's what you do with the frustration. You don't sit
3: absolutely.
1: Down and quit. You do not quit. Because if we keep quitting, they are going to shape this country, our institutions, public and private, in the image in which they feel they should be shaped. And
3: exactly.
1: we don't seem to be able to make that connection. And how someone can call and say, forget about it, they're going to have their way anyway, and not make the connection. They're getting their way because we are forgetting about it. If 90 million people did not vote in that last election, and Trump only beat Kamala Harris, who got in at the last minute, by less than 2 percentage points, I think 1.5 percentage point, there's hope out there. You know,
3: there is hope out there, especially when you look at these local offices. And I know that you preach this gospel all the time, but when you have entire communities, when we're talking about municipal elections, whether that is for offices such as city council or your town mayor, mm-hmm. Police chief, sheriff, things like that, when you see that some of these races right here in Indiana are being won by a couple hundred votes, that should tell people that this matters. When you have people trying to purge the voting rolls and make access to voting so impossible for so many different types of people, they change whether or not college students can use their college ID to go and vote. And this is all right here in the state of Indiana. I'm not
1: absolutely. Mm-hmm. No, go ahead. Hello? Did we lose her?
2: We're still connected.
1: Oh, okay.
3: And valuable in our community, and for some reason, it is still eluding people. Like, oh, it doesn't matter. They're going to pick whoever they want anyway. And it's like, no, we still have
1: mm-hmm.
3: an opportunity to influence what that is, especially on a local level.
1: Yeah.
3: So, you know, I just need our people to wake up, pay attention, do what needs to be done, and to not allow ourselves to be toyed with when it comes to these forms of entertainment, because that's all it is at the end of the day.
1: Yeah,
3: They're trying to influence it, and they know how tribal people can become around sports.
1: Mm-hmm.
3: I'm new to paying attention to sports, mm-hmm. but I do enjoy it. I love going to the games. I love the enthusiasm, the excitement around it. But when you're able to take these cultural landmarks, these things that people attach themselves to and attach their identity to, and add this political influence to it, it is a way to get people to move in a certain direction, to look at other players as if, you know, oh, they're just thugs that are here to beat up Caitlyn and we need to make things hard for them. But there's so much wrapped up in that.
1: There really is. It's so disingenuous because it has nothing to do with the safety of the league or whatever. It all has to do with their own political ambitions, and we've got to be able to.
3: That most of them are not even from Indiana. I'm like, that.
1: Yeah.
3: That alone is just wild to me. It's like, you're not even from Indiana. You have no bearing on what's happening in the state, but you felt the need to write this letter.
1: But they're politically, they are politically, politically, politically ambitious. And so any opportunity, they like to strike while the iron is hot. They see a, you know, I guess a controversy of sorts developing. The W can handle itself. You know, that's why they have the league and the commissioner and the Players Association. Let them handle their business. They may have, I think that they have some refereeing issues. I really do. I think that, if the refereeing were more consistent, you'd probably see a lot less of, you know, I guess maybe schoolyard ball out there sometimes. I don't know, but the players have brought that to their attention, and I think the league is working on it, but there's no reason a lawmaker from Texas should threaten the commissioner of the WNBA over one particular player who is a minority in a majority minority league. So you got to look at, she is a minority in a majority minority league.
3: And lest
1: we not forget. Mr. Russell, you have a question for Ebony. Go ahead. How are you?
4: Trying to make it, rolling with the punches. Hello, Ebony.
3: Hi, how are you?
4: And you know, you're right on point in terms of your comments, because this is about power and control, and the administration that is in power at the present time, they are going to do everything they can to stay in power, and that's what people have to, I think, keep uppermost in their mind, because power corrupts, and absolute power corrupts
1: absolutely.
4: Absolutely.
1: And
4: they're a flaming example of that cliche, really. But I think the enemy is ignorance. That's the thing we have to.
1: And complacency, Mr. Russell, as well. Yeah. I'd add that, too. I mean, it's okay to not be, nobody knows everything. But if you're not even motivated to try to find out, if you're not even curious, if you don't even care enough to try to find out a little bit of something, then I think that's. But anyway, go ahead. I see complacency.
4: These are professionals. They understand this, and you know, if you go back to any election in this country, if you go back and research that, you'll see the same tactics being used. Mm-hmm. The difference is, in modern times, is the fact that you have different sides of the battle, so to speak. You have a situation where they will lie, cheat, and steal, because you're talking about power, and you know, this is basically what it's all about. The thing that is really disturbing is so many people that are innocent, in a way, that when I say ignorance, you know, I use ignorance as in the stricter sense that
1: no knowledge, and
4: this is what the people that want to divide us take advantage of, and they have taken advantage of for years.
1: Yeah.
4: So in my view, the important thing is, you know, I think when Dion was in a few days ago, I mentioned that we really are being out publicized, you know, in terms of the truth. You know, the only way you can fight a lie is with the truth, basically. But you have to get it to the point where people are comfortable knowing the difference. And a lot of times, particularly the people, I don't know if you are traveled in the western part of the United States, which is not so well populated as the eastern part of the United States, but the people there are basically, in my experience anyway, the people there are regular people. They don't have these propagandized feelings for the most part, which the current administration is stepping up to try to do. You know,
1: but our job, go ahead, Mr. Russell.
4: For instance, you probably heard of a man named Charlie Kirk.
1: Yes.
4: And the Turning Point Movement, and which tends to try to use so-called Christianity, you know.
1: This country should be shaped in the image of what Charlie Kirk was outlining and peddling and preaching daily, yes. I don't condone how he was taken out. No, that was
4: He was ignorant to the fact, like I think he mentioned.
1: Well, it's willful ignorance, Mr. Russell.
4: Yeah, but he mentioned the fact, so I've heard reportedly that when he gets on a plane, he checks the pilot.
1: See, the pilot, stoking the culture. Stoking the culture wars. Yeah.
4: But, you know, if you look at the, you remember back in the day in school, in the elementary schools, you had like connecting the dots books.
1: Yes.
4: You know, and a lot of people don't really connect the dots, but because you have the fact that black pilots were such unusual sight to see.
1: It
4: kind of feeds on itself.
1: Yeah.
4: But at the same time, you have the people like General Chappie James, who was an ace pilot, having to be a Kappa. But his picture was taken down out of the Pentagon by this administration, you know, one of the greatest fighter pilots. You know about the Tuskegee Airmen. Mm-hmm. You know, so I think that the only way to fight them is with the facts.
1: Yeah,
4: and that's what we need to concentrate on.
1: Well, facts, and thank you, Mr. Russell. I appreciate it. You're right. The facts, but we got to get, you know, we got to care at least enough to want to hear the facts. It looks like we may have lost Ebony's call. Let's take a quick break right here, and then we'll come right back because we have a caller or two that has another question for Ebony. So, Ebony, if you're listening, give us a call back. Seems like we lost your call. We'll be right back.

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1: And we've now changed it to, oh, God, I thank you. 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
6: And we're back with Community Connection. Lost a couple of calls. I don't know. We were checking our phone system. So, Ebony, if you can give us a call back for a few, that's great. If you had to move on, thank you so much for being with us. 317-480-1310, 317-480-1310. But, you know, the bottom line, like Ebony was saying, the bottom line is this has to be removed from our politics. There's no place for our politicians to be in that space. There just isn't.
7: And take time to govern. Do governing things. Leave this other stuff alone. Sports, that's not their area.
6: No, it's not.
7: Stay in your lane.
6: But they want votes, and the culture wars heat up, and they seem to move the needle, so to speak. So if you can find a culture war that's hot, a hot topic right now, they did, and they jumped on it.
7: It's ridiculous.
6: It is ridiculous. I'm going to read the three Indiana lawmakers who were in on that letter.
7: I'm going to grab this call.
6: Okay, I'm going to lead, let's see. The representatives, Aaron Hoochin, the Indiana's 9th Congressional District,

0: Howe, Indiana native, farmer, and he represents a district that covers a lot of Fort Wayne and surrounding areas. And then we all know her, Victoria Spartz, Indiana House District 5, which is parts of Indianapolis, just north of Indianapolis. These three were among an 11-member Republican coalition urging WNBA league officials to protect Caitlin Clark from alleged violence. 317-480-1310, 317-480-1310 is the number to the show. Jeff, go ahead. How are you?
1: Hey, Tina, how you doing?
0: Doing good, doing good. Thanks.
1: Tina, this goes all the way back to the early 1900s. Anybody remember a guy by the name of Jack Johnson?
0: Yes, yeah.
1: The first black heavyweight champion.
0: Mm-hmm.
1: And then they said this black guy was beating up all these white guys. They even had race riots because he was beating up so many white guys. And, you know, on top of that, Tina, after the ring, he would go home with a white woman.
0: Mm.
1: All right? So they had to come up with a solution, the Great White Hope. And that's what we're dealing with, Great White Hope. You know, she's, like you said, she's in a predominantly black league. And, you know, I'm glad she's a hell of an athlete. I ain't taking away from her. And like I was telling her before, it's about culture, not policy. All right?
0: Yeah, it is culture. And, you know, it is the culture, but the culture translates into votes. See, that's what I'm trying to get people to see. It's the vote,
1: the
0: culture wars and the vote. And Ebony made it very clear. She said, at the end of the day, there's no place for this. You know, there really isn't.
1: The thing is, if it was about policy, Kamala Harris would be in the White House right now. So you didn't want to vote for an educated black woman with master's degree in economics and law. Mm-hmm. She's a trained lawyer and all that, but you voted for a rapist.
0: Mm-hmm.
1: You voted for a man who has the vocabulary of a high schooler, an 80-year-old juvenile delinquent, and yet you keep voting and you voted for that. You know, like, why do unions keep voting for union busters? All right,
0: mm-hmm.
1: Why do women keep voting for misogynists?
0: Mm-hmm.
1: It's real easy. Racism.
0: Yeah.
1: All right. You know, if y'all don't understand, it's racism, it's misogyny, it's all that. These people voting against their own best interests.
0: Yeah.
1: You know, and, you know, the thing is, we got to start calling these people out.
0: Yeah.
1: You know, you're a racist. Okay, you saying that these other black athletes don't matter, but just call them out. The problem with Democrats, and they need to take a lesson from the Democratic Socialists, Democrats always want to be the hippies, sit around, sing Beatles songs and Bob Dylan songs, and the Republicans are just outright thugs, terrorists.
0: Yeah. But I don't want to take the wrong bait, though, Jeff. I don't want to take the wrong bait. The women's basketball, you know, I think she's not playing tonight. She played yesterday. They're managing her back issues, so she's get limited minutes when she does play, and then she's not playing in every game and all the other stuff, which is fine. That's the way sports should be. But, you know, when you bait, like she said, like Ebony said, dog whistle and use words like thug
1: and things, that's what
0: needs to be called out. Victoria Spartz and who people around here could vote for. But I'd say just write them letters and call their offices and let them know that this is just totally unacceptable. Leave the league alone. Leave the league to league business. Let the league take care of their own business.
1: And the latest hypocrisy is, Republicans are attacking the guy who just withdrew from the Senate race in Maine, talking about he shouldn't be harassing women and all that.
0: They could never part their lips to say, they should never be able to part their lips to even engage in that area ever again in life.
1: Wait,
0: shouldn't be able to. No.
1: Do you know who the current occupant of the White House is?
0: Yeah, that's my point. That's my point.
1: Yeah. Yeah. No, call these guys out. Mm-hmm. Jim Banks is a coward. He was so cowardly, he didn't want to debate two women.
0: No, he wouldn't.
1: No show.
0: Mm-mm.
1: He wouldn't debate. You know, these guys, conservative is just another word for coward.
0: Well, whatever. But like I said, we gotta stay the course.
1: Chuck Schumer needs to go.
0: Mm-hmm.
1: That's why Chuck Schumer needs to go. We need Democrats need to start looking bullies in the face. That's what Republicans are, the bullies.

0: And this Stark woman, she ain't got no business commenting on anything. You know what I mean? You know, she's a Johnny come lately. All right? She's a Johnny come lately. She should be coming anything about black folks, whatever. And I tell you, and that's our problem. And that's where the Democrats' problem is, the corporate Democrats. Long as we got the Chuck Schumers around, we're not going to get anywhere. What's going on with your boy down there in Kentucky? Is he dead or is he alive or what?
1: You know, that's McConnell. A very McConnell. That's very we quiet. Haven't talked about that. It's been very somebody on the Democratic side. I can't remember who it was. It was pretty smart and said we need to talk to him. Yeah. If the Republicans are saying they talked to him, then let us talk to him. The Republicans are saying, the Republicans are saying they had a 15-20 minute conversation and that he's recovering and what have you. Others are reporting that he's been brain dead since they went to his house and took him to the hospital.
2: Well, it's awfully strange. His wife left the country.
1: Hadn't been back.
2: Back. She left to go talk to.
0: Oh, wow.
2: Yeah, she went to China.
1: Yeah, three days after he was in the hospital.
2: He was in the hospitals. What's that look like?
1: Well, it looks like in 3 days they determined his condition, whatever that may be. Either he was going to get better and she left, or he was not going to get better and she left. So
2: either way, she left.
1: So we don't know what the I know I don't trust anything coming out of that camp.
0: I don't trust any, but
1: they said they talked to him, but they have to keep him quote unquote alive until August 3rd?
2: I think
1: August 3rd, and then after that they don't have to.
0: The man is, I ain't gonna say he's dead, but he's what's the word I'm looking for?
1: No, he's incapacitated.
0: He's incapacitated, and you're
1: maybe
0: that from the general public. That's irresponsible.
1: Yeah, it is. Well, what's new,
2: I'm sorry,
1: Jeff?
2: I'm
0: I mean, sorry. You need to votes and whatnot, policy making. Yeah. And if the guy is a vegetable, then you need to let the people know that, hey, he's out of it.
1: Yeah,
0: you know,
1: but for political reasons, if it goes until August, there's no chance of appointing someone else to fill out the rest of his term, which could be, I don't know, somebody that they can't. I don't know. I have no idea.
2: He was planning to step down in January.
1: Yeah, he was planning to step down in January.
0: I know you remember that. You know, you're a bit of a pop culture. You made that movie called Weekend with Bernie.
2: Oh, I was thinking of that. Yeah. Weekend with Bernie. Yeah.
0: That's what we got, you know, Weekend with Bernie. You know, the man is pretty much, he's brain dead, and he's pretty much, you know. But you know, Mitch McConnell is part of the reason why we're in the mess we're in, because he'll create this Frankenstein monster with the Supreme Court, and he let Trump bully him around and all that, and you know, and you know, I tell you, he's, you know, and I don't wish nothing bad on anybody, but you know, they always say karma is a female dog.
1: Here we go. There we go. Thank you. Thanks, Jeff. I appreciate it. But yeah, that's a big mystery right now.
2: It is.
1: There's been
2: nothing. We've spoken to him, they say, and it's like, what did he say? Can we hear from him? Can you show us a little video? How about some audio of him speaking with you?
1: I just went down the street and got $1 million, too.
2: Oh, yeah, me
1: because
2: too.
1: Because I told you so.
2: Exactly. I got a million right here.
1: I do, too.
2: So I'm in good shape.
1: So we're all good?
2: Yeah. I saw something that his wife released a statement. Did you see
1: that? I did not see that.
2: It was yesterday after.
1: Oh, she did? She did. Yeah. She did, huh? Okay. Take a look at
2: it. Let's see. What's she saying? Because you have to get through all the fluff to get, let's see. Elaine Chao, of course, was in China when he was first hospitalized. She released the following statement on Wednesday. The secretary was on a long planned trip to China.
1: Of course.
2: To support her family's philanthropic endeavors.
1: Okay.
2: During the trip, she met with a number of people, including a U.S. ambassador. The senator's health did not warrant an immediate return to the U.S.
1: Again, he was either so far gone, it didn't matter, or he was on the road to recovery and he was in good hands.
2: That's it. And that's all she said.
1: Yeah.
2: There's nothing else that I can see there.
1: Okay. Well, I appreciate you sharing. I mean, thanks for finding that.
2: That's from Yahoo News. WLKY, too, also there in
1: In Louisville. Ooh. It's in Louisville, Kentucky. Yeah, okay. Okay. But yeah, there's a.
2: But we've heard nothing from him.
1: But somebody talked to him for about 15, somebody talked to him, minutes, yeah, yeah. 20 minutes or so.
2: So they had a good conversation at least.
1: Mm-hmm.
2: We just don't know what it was, what it was about, but it says also he was fully engaged and is eager to get back to the Senate. That's what someone said.
1: Okay.
2: 20-minute conversation, as you said, happened on Tuesday, according to a spokesperson. So he's anxious to get back to work.
1: Well, there must be a lot of important votes that are going to be taking place between after August and all the way up until the end of his term. And he can have influence. But if, I don't know. It's suspicious.
2: It is. You don't hear anything. You don't see anything. But you've talked to him for 20 minutes. And maybe. But they should release something. Because people want to. What is it? Inquiring minds.
1: Inquiring minds want to know.
2: Inquiring
1: minds want to know. But you sent me another story. And again, Ebony has texted me. She realized she was coming up against a deadline. For another call. And so she was a. She was trying to let me know, but I was on with Mr. Russell.
2: Yes, yes.
1: So I do want to say thank you to Ebony for her input and for, you know, coming on such short notice.
2: Oh, absolutely.
1: But, you know, but again, she made some very good points. This is not politics, but then again, it is. And if we all fall for it and go over that, you know, the reason I was so infuriated when I read it is like, this is just so blatant. Blatantly, obviously political. Leave it alone.
2: Yeah.
1: All of that other stuff aside. I mean, Caitlin Clark is a huge box office attraction.
2: Yeah.
1: I'm probably a little bit more I consider superstars people who have achieved stardom by what they have produced.
2: Michael Jordan,
1: superstar. Larry Bird. Magic Johnson. Dwayne Wade. You know, all of these folks, they've got something behind them. Mm-hmm. Yeah, she is huge box office attraction. She is. There's no denying that.
2: Have to give her that.
1: She's got skills.
2: Mm-hmm.
1: But I'm a little more careful with my words in terms of saying she's the best player in the NBA and the best player on WNBA. I don't even go so far, and somebody can come for me if they want to. I don't think she's the best player on the team. And when I say that, player, all the way around, player.
2: Mm-hmm.
1: I think the best players on the team are Kelsey Mitchell and Lalia Boston.
2: We've talked about that. We should and agree on that.
1: Yeah, I think because they're the ones that carry they produce, they carry, they put, and, you know, they're all, anyway. But I'm not taking anything. No, I'm not. I mean, she captured lightning in a bottle somehow.
2: Yeah.
1: She was able to capture lightning in a bottle for whatever reasons, be they racial, political, or what have you. Okay, good, fine. But I think that it's a bridge too far. I know it's a bridge too far when taxpayer dollars get involved in the protection of her and only her.
2: Only her, not all the others.
1: I mean, the greatest female basketball player in the world right now, currently, you know who that is? It's Asia Wilson from the WNBA Las Vegas Aces.
2: Yeah, the Aces.
1: Who have won 3 out of the last 4 WNBA championships.
2: Mm-hmm.
1: She has put up obscene numbers.
2: She has.
1: That no one is going to be able to touch for decades.
2: So there you go.
1: That's the best. She's the best. Who? I bet you, I defy any of those 11 to even know who Asia Wilson is. I do.
2: You're right about that. I bet they would probably not know.
1: No, they wouldn't know Aces have. And Tamika Catchings, one of the all-time greats here.
2: Yes.
1: For the Fever. Mm-hmm. But
2: they wouldn't know. They wouldn't know Tamika, I'm sure.
1: Wouldn't know.
2: Who?
1: Like I said, they smelled fresh meat for the culture wars, and they just took it and ran with it. So
2: that's pretty.
1: But my thing is, and Ebony and I agree. Please don't fall for the okie doke, y'all. This has nothing to do with. And don't get all into Caitlin and versus. Don't get into all of that. Like, you know, no, seriously.
2: Yep.
1: I'm getting all that. Yep. I circle right back to these lawmakers. Ain't y'all got nothing else to do?
2: Well, that's my thought. It's like, you know, you're supposed to deal with governing. Govern. Yeah. Focus on governing.
1: Mm-hmm.
2: Yep, governing.
1: Yeah, Sparks.
2: Your district,
1: here,
2: your state.
1: And those
2: your,
1: three in Indiana, the gas tax, the grocery store. I went to the grocery store the other day. I had and these are those little handled plastic things.
2: Oh, one of those, yeah.
1: $42.
2: Really?
1: 42, yes. I had one and a half. I mean, it was a couple of things of meat. I had to get some vitamins, but they were only like, they used to be $3. They were like $6,
2: oh,
1: $5.99 or something like that.
2: That's still a break. I've paid as much as $13 for vitamins.
1: Well, and then there was another set that was like $9.99. But be that as it may, the food was, and I bought it marked down, but it was, can y'all not do something about that?
2: The food, gas.
1: When you think about it, we all got to eat. Who mm-hmm. goes to fever games?
2: Yeah.
1: You know, yeah. If you pack that whole thing, you might be able to get 17,000 people in there.
2: True.
1: But once or twice a week if they're home. But we all eat every single day.
2: All of us.
1: You should be concerned about us.
2: That's true.
1: Us. Not, you know, anyway. 317-480-1310, 317-480-1310. I'm going to give you the names of, let me find them. I just had them here. The names of the Republicans. And it's something, it is something to be said that the reason that you know it's political and not bipartisan, and that's something Ebony and I did not point out. They were all Republicans. All Republicans. So if this were a bipartisan effort, I might look at it a little more closely and say, well, wait a minute. Maybe our tax dollars should, pay a little bit more attention to this. But when it's all one way, either side, you got to look at that as well. So look at the politics, y'all. Look at the politics. We have James. We had the hearing today. Oh, James is in Madison County. Okay.
2: He's there with an attorney. Let me connect him here.
1: Okay, go ahead.
2: James, you there? Are you there?
1: Hey, James.
3: Yeah. Hey, Tina. How are you doing? Can you hear me good?
1: I can.
3: Hey, I'm here at the hearing. It was very quick, and they reset it for September 10th at 1 p.m., September 10th. So Mr. Trotter went back to prison, but the judge reset it because the plaintiffs, Mr. Trotter's attorneys, submitted several documents that the judge had not even read. And he was like, I haven't even read this stuff. So I have an attorney here. Her name is Nikita Oliver, and she's an attorney. Could she speak to you for a second? She's got a much better handle on what documents the judge hadn't read.
1: Okay, yes. Attorney Oliver, yes, by all means. Go ahead. How are you?
4: Good afternoon.
1: Good afternoon.
4: To share what happened in court today.
1: Uh-huh.
4: So Mr. Trotter is representing himself pro se. He submitted a brief to the court that contained new evidence that spoke both to the legal prong of ineffective assistance of counsel and new evidence in his case for his post-conviction review. The judge had not had the opportunity to review the material, so Mr. Trotter was asked to present his legal arguments in court. Upon hearing those arguments, despite what was said in the last hearing, the judge decided to go ahead and provide a continuance to allow Mr. Trotter time to get the appropriate subpoenas out so that these new witnesses can be brought into court. One of the major pieces of evidence is that it looks like a victim's advocate from the previous hearings had testified that multiple witnesses were deceased. We have since found obituaries that prove that those folks might have actually been alive at the time of the past hearing. So the judge has allowed another opportunity for Mr. Trotter to come to court and make his case. And on September 10th at 1 p.m., the new evidence should be heard.
1: Okay. And the reason, again, that the judge was not allowed to review the material or was not able to review the materials, was it a late submission by Mr. Trotter?
4: You know, the judge recognized that Mr. Trotter is in DOC. He's representing mm-hmm. himself. Mm-hmm. The ability to get documents out of the facility and to the court is incredibly challenging. While they were submitted in advance of the hearing, it seemed that the court clerk had not been able to get him, the judge, the documents until today. As a result, he hadn't reviewed them.
1: Okay, okay. You're an attorney. Is that common? Does that happen on the regular, or is this unusual?
4: You know, I think generally it's quite hard for plaintiffs who are representing themselves and are currently incarcerated to get easy access to information. There's a community group called the Pendleton Civil Defense Committee who support as much as they can, but it can be quite a challenge, especially when you're tracking down, you know, multiple death certificates, obituaries, getting the right subpoenas out. So I don't think it's unusual that Mr. Trotter had some timing challenges. What I do think is good here is that the judge realized Mr. Trotter's situation, the conditions he's operating under, and is willing to give a continuance.
1: Yeah, didn't just completely ignore the timing and looked at the timing only, and, you know, allowed for some discretionary latitude there. You know, that's always a good sign. Good judge.
4: Absolutely. And that's what we want. Unfortunately, the judge did determine that he would not allow Mr. Trotter to appear in person at his next hearing on September 10th. He will appear by Zoom. But we should still do our very best to get as much community out to pack the courtroom. And then anyone who can't be in person, they should attend by Zoom as well. I think it had an impact today on the judge's decision that there were somewhere between, you know, 15 and 17 people in the courtroom there to support Mr. Trotter. And I think that, that encouraged him to go ahead and give a continuance.
1: Yeah, and the reason behind not allowing him to be there in person again very quickly, maybe I missed what you said, but why Zoom and not in person?
4: The judge is saying that he feels that too many community resources have been used to transport Mr. Trotter. And personally, I disagree. I think it's important that folks get their day in court. But I'm also glad that Mr. Trotter was able to get a continuance that will allow him to bring forward this new evidence.
1: Yeah. I guess you take the positives. They're more positive than negative, though, it sounds like, from there in court.
4: Absolutely.
1: Today.
4: Absolutely.
1: Yeah. Okay.
4: Yes.
1: Well, thank you, Attorney Oliver. I appreciate you bringing us up to date on that. And thank you, James, for that. James is on the scene reporter.
2: He certainly is. He was right there. It's like
1: he was right there. Yeah.
3: Absolutely, Tina. I thought this was a very good opportunity since I had some time today to get up here and be here. I wanted to be here. And I'm thankful that, you know, there are at least 15, like you said, the 17 people here, and they were still outside, you know, after so I was able to get Attorney Oliver after the proceedings were over, and the judge, went ahead and continued the case. So his opportunities, I just believe that, you know, he's going to be released. I was just holding on to that positive thought.
1: Okay, well, thank you so much, James. I really appreciate it. Thank you. And thank you, Attorney Oliver. All righty. Well, we'll talk to you tomorrow, I guess. Yeah, tomorrow.
2: Yeah, tomorrow,
1: yeah,
2: James.
1: Right. Yeah.
2: Yeah.
1: Yeah. Yeah, you can kind of summarize whatever else there may be before you leave for us tomorrow, too. So we
3: absolutely, Tina.
1: All right.
3: You all have a wonderful afternoon.
1: All right, you too.
2: Thanks,
1: James.
2: Dude.
1: Thanks.
2: Okay.
1: Let's go ahead and take a quick commercial break here and be back with more. Second hour coming up.
2: Right.

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2: And we're back with Community Connection. Eric, we jumped right in.
3: We really did.
2: We had some time that, we were on a short amount. We had a short amount of time with Ebony.
3: With good reason.
2: But I just wanted to get her perspective in here because she's got a lot of good perspective.
3: I really liked her perspective.
2: And she sits with that. She sits with that panel on the regular.
3: Yeah, she does.
2: Abdullah's been on there before, too.
3: Has he? He has
2: been. Everywhere.
3: He's been everywhere. He's teaching. He's doing the whole thing.
2: Yeah. Interesting, but I we have to be careful. Well, not careful, but I don't mind sharing that when I can laser focus in. I know one when I see one. Smell it a mile away, and just don't fall for the okie dokie. Anyway, we were talking earlier at the top of the show about our next guest who has made it her life's work to connect a space between like faith, the intersectionality, faith, community, the arts, and just a whole lot more. She's wrapping it all together, and what she says is creating a movement. Mm-hmm. Yeah, a movement. Her name is Alicia. She's an Indianapolis native, of course, and her name is Alicia Story. She is a storyteller, playwright, screenwriter, singer, songwriter, speaker, and best-selling author, I see here. Okay. And her byline is, I was born with a story. Ha, ha, ha, play on words. So, Alicia Story, welcome to the show. How are you today?
4: I am doing great. Thanks for asking, Tina. How are you?
2: I am doing well, always doing well. No complaints at all. None whatsoever. So tell us about you and your story. I'm really curious to hear more.
4: Well, okay. Well, Story is my last name, so you know I can't be it up.
5: You had no choice, yeah. So
4: I had no choice. So, yeah, Indianapolis native. I guess the start of my dashing story happened in my freshman year of college.
5: Mm-hmm.
4: Put me a catalyst to what I'm doing now. So I was a freshman at IU. I went down on groups, and Landon Turner is a family friend. He's like a brother to me. And so he was looking out for me, and his girlfriend wanted to go to Kings Island, and he's like, let's go, because Elisha asked to go. And so as most Indianapolis natives know, especially around my age, we ended up never making it. We got in a car crash. We hit a bridge, went airborne, landed on the roof, and car caught fire. Nobody had on seatbelts, so his girlfriend was ejected from the car. He's 6'10", so he was pushed in a steering wheel, broke his neck, collapsed his lungs. And me and my boyfriend in the back, he pushed out the back window and knocked out the back window and pulled me out, and pulled Landon out, and we walked away. And, you know, I really didn't appreciate, as I was 17 when I went to college. I went as a junior. Actually, I shouldn't be saying this, but I was bored in school, and so I was, you know, probably hanging out with the wrong crowd, cutting class, but still getting A's. And, you know, my mom and the dean just said, let her go to college. So I graduated early and came down to IU on groups, and Landon looked out for me. So a few days after the accident, I found out I'm pregnant. And so then there's the decision if I want to keep my child, and it's 9 months of worrying if he's going to be all right because I don't have a seatbelt. So long story short, he was born 10 fingers, 10 toes. He's a handsome, good-looking, smart young man. And if we fast forward to 2015, I lost my dad. And I'm a daddy's girl, so it hit me really hard. And so he had a great homegoing. I'd say it's close to 500 people either showed up or stayed for the funeral. And at the cemetery, he's buried around family members. I was put some flowers off his casket and put them on the graves of family members buried nearby. And I had my great-grandparents, my great-grandfather was an entrepreneur. My grandmother, Leanna Maggard, have to brag on my family, was the first black chief deputy of voters registration for Indianapolis, Indiana. And when she retired, they named a day after her and gave her a key to the city. I still have that. And I was looking at how that small dash was such a small representation of some great and awesome people, some faith leaders in the church and in our family and in the community. And I thought to myself, what am I going to do with my dash? I mean, at this time, I was like 50 years old, and I'm a good person, but I was straddling the fence, had one foot in the world and one foot in the word. I was kind of doing a split. And on my way back, because I didn't live in Indianapolis at the time, on my way back to Dallas, God dropped dashing in my spirit, dying to achieve success and happiness in God. And if you break that down, and if I'm talking too much, you can stop me. If I break that down, D stands for, you know, dying. And when you want to do something so badly, you're dying to do it. We say we're dying to go to this new restaurant, dying to see this new movie. But you also have to die to self and people and places and things if you want to walk in your purpose and be like Christ. The A-S-H is the abundant life that God has promised us, that looks different for everyone, mm-hmm. but can it only be achieved when you're in, I-N-G, God, just dashing. And my challenge is not just to live or exist, but to be dashing in your purpose. And I didn't really realize this, but when you look in the dictionary, we all know the meaning of dash. But when you add I-N-G, the definition changes to stylish, bold, and full of spirit. So when you look like Christ, you look dashing, you look stylish. When you walking in your purpose, you're bold enough to do whatever God has called you to do, and you're full of the Holy Spirit. And so a lot of people wanted me to change that dying to, like, determine, desire. But no, because we're all going to die one day, and we have to realize that. And this is not our only life. And so to be dashing in your purpose here makes you better prepared for the other side. And so my goal in the Dashing Nation is to inspire, equip, and assist others to find their dash. And I'm really particularly looking at women in my age group, mm-hmm. because we are the ones who have given our lives and our time to family, to spouses, to children, to jobs. And when we get to a certain age, we're like, okay, it's our turn. What are we going to do? And so I want to build a community where we pull our resources, our connections, our knowledge to help each other find that purpose and dash.
5: Okay. So can you share with our listeners what that's going to look like? How are you building this community? And you're doing some artistic things as well. So I may have dropped a little hint there, but anyway, so how, what's that, what is that going to look like?
4: So it's actually a multimedia platform. Like I said, I'm an author. I wrote a devotional. I actually wrote a song. I started my business as an apparel business, Dashing Apparel. Mm-hmm. And I have to say that didn't go so well. But in building the website, I'm like, okay, I want to be different. I'm going to have my own theme song. So long story short, when everybody heard it, they're like, oh, you need to sell that. So it's out anywhere you buy music. So what I want to do is meet people where they are. If it's something that you want to read, if something inspires you, if you read it, if you listen to it, if you see it, I'm using the arts to do that. I have my, I started this business after I revamped from apparel to the Dashing Nation in April 13, 2015. I'm real big on significant dates. That's the date my father died. So on April 13th, I launched the business. On July 25th, I am going to be debuting a play, and that's the 45th anniversary of the accident with Landon. It's a full circle moment that God spared my life for the things I'm doing now. So, the play is called Life at the Bar. And there's an interesting story around that. I got all these stories in my life. I'll try to make it short. There was a period in my life once my son was grown that I was just out doing me and kind of running away from my problems and ran into someone on a plane. And she was in another seat, but she sat next to me when the plane took off after I was sleeping, woke me up and told me her whole life story. And one of the things she was saying was that she had something called bar syndrome. And I'm like, what is that? And I'm not going to tell you what the meaning is because you got to go to the play to hear it. But basically she was talking about the things that she's going through in life and the things that she's struggling with. And I started ministering to her because I could relate to some of the things she said. And when she, when we landed, she had to go back to her seat. We were landing, and I went to the ladies' room, and I came back, and I couldn't find her because I wanted to keep that conversation going. And somebody actually said to me, well, maybe that was an angel that came to you. So anyway, I couldn't stop thinking about that bar syndrome that she said she had. And so I wrote a TV show treatment because, again, I was trying everything I could try. I tried out for a commercial, got it, and was trying to do some acting, but obviously I was a one-hit wonder. So okay. I wanted to know my love. So I decided to try writing, and I wrote a TV show treatment based on Life at the Bar. I stopped it around getting any love. So I have a friend. She's no longer with us, rest her soul. But her fiance was working for Tyler Perry, and I said, hey, could you ask Tyler to take a look at this? And he graciously did, and he said, love the title, love the concept. Don't think it's good for TV. I think it's a play, and you should add humor. I was like, don't nobody want to do no play, man. Of course you say a play. That's what you do. I don't want to do a play. I was stubborn. So then I said, well, let me try taking an acting class since I was a one-hit wonder, and David E. Talbert was having a workshop in Dallas, and it came with an audition. I'll tell you how long ago this was. He was auditioning people for Almost Christmas. That was years ago. And so when it came time to audition, everyone came who went before me is like, he's not going to let you finish. He's going to cut you off. And you can write your own monologue or use his. I wrote a short monologue based on Life at the Bar. Mm-hmm. And when I got in there, he let me finish the whole thing. He said, where'd you get that from? I said, I wrote it. He said, I love it. Tell me more. That's what Tyler Perry said. He said, sister, Tyler Perry's a genius. If he says the play, girl, it's a play. You know, I still didn't listen. It took me 8 years. And I ran into this guy. I met this guy through a friend. And he's like, I wrote a play in a weekend. I ate some pizza, turned off the phone. I said, well, was it any good? Because that's a short period of time to write a play. Mm-hmm. He said, girl, it ran for like 3 months. I said, okay, challenge accepted. And I wrote my play in 6 weeks. And then I took it to the Austin Film Festival and made it to the second round, which is really unheard of for a first-time playwright. And everybody at the conference was like, just do the play. Now, I will say this. The reviewer that took me to the second round, there is a twist in the play. And she said, that was genius. So I've been getting all these cues to do this play.
5: Okay.
4: And when I tell you I've ran into every obstacle there is.
5: Mm-hmm, as we all do.
4: Yes, lions and tigers and bears.
5: Yeah,
4: oh, my.
5: Yeah, yeah. It is. So what is the... What's the message that you know, as listeners listen to you, your story, mm-hmm. The movements you say mm-hmm. that you're looking to create, the artistic mm-hmm. way you want to incorporate mm-hmm. all your life's lessons, life experiences and things of that nature. What can mm-hmm. they do? What can our listeners do? And how can you how are you positioning yourself to be able to help them with what you've gone through?
4: So I definitely would like listeners to go to my website, Dashing Nation, and join, because at some point I want to have some Dashing conferences with thought leaders, motivational speakers, workshops on subjects like, financial literacy, real estate, whatever it is to get you to that next level and pull those resources to do so. So that's the movement I'm trying to grow. Because I'm running to a lot of ladies like myself, even people in my cast that say, that's me. Good. Let's work together. So that's what I'm trying to do. And I'm trying to reach people where they are and inspire them through my artistic endeavors. Now, I'll tell you, some of my cast members have said, I see myself in some of your characters.
5: Mm-hmm.
4: And I'll tell you what Laugh at the Bar is all about. And also, let me go back to my book, really. The devotional, it's called Dashing Life Stories. And mm-hmm. this is stories, true stories about my life. If you read it, some of them are very familiar, some of the places in Indianapolis. Mm-hmm. And what I'm trying to show in this is that God has been in this all along. And everything that's happened has either been allowed or orchestrated by him to get me to my purpose.
5: Mm-hmm.
4: And so I share funny stories. Like there's one that says, I don't want to get my hair wet. And it talks about deciding to get baptized. But then mm-hmm. when it came time to do it, I'm like, no, that was 2 weeks ago. I just got my hair done. And I don't want to get it wet.
5: Mm-hmm.
4: And sometimes when we make decisions, it's not always yeah. convenient or yeah. the right time.
5: Yeah.
4: But you have to decide every day to follow Christ. So I want to have relatable stories of my life, because everybody has a testimony.
5: Yeah.
4: And you have that testimony so you can help somebody else.
5: Exactly.
4: And so that's through the arts, that's through speaking, that's through my music, mm-hmm. that's through whatever resonates with you. I want to meet you where you are.
5: Mm-hmm.
4: And I don't want to miss nobody.
5: So you can reach everyone via the website, so to speak, I guess, because you're yes. back and forth between Indiana and Texas, right? And so
4: I am right now, but I'm really thinking about coming on home.
5: Oh, okay. Bring it on home, huh? Bring it home.
4: And the reason why I say that is I would have thought that I would do this play in Texas.
5: Mm-hmm, mm-hmm.
4: But my mother was sick for the last 2 years. She passed away in June.
5: I'm so sorry.
4: Thank you so much. It was time. And I spent so much time here that doors opened for me here to do the play. And I really wanted to in my hometown, my foundation,
5: mm-hmm.
4: my family, friends. They're all still here. So I think it was a great opportunity to follow in the doors that got open for me. So it's a huge possibility that I would come back here. I love Indianapolis. And I do love Texas, too. I'm not going to lie.
5: So yeah. maybe especially in the wintertime. Maybe it can be both.
4: Well,
5: it's a wonderful testament to taking one's life and wanting to help others in practical ways and even entertaining ways, like the arts with the play. Impractical with the books and the devotional and the movement that you're looking to get started. So, good luck. I just have to wish you, what is your website again? If people want to know more,
4: The Dashy Nation. Mm-hmm. So it's not they, just DashyNation.com. Mm-hmm. You can, my social media handles are at Dashy Nation, and of course, Elisha Story. And you, I got a bunch of E's in my name. Spell it E-L-E-S-H-A-S-T-O-R-E-Y. Mm-hmm. So I would love for people to reach out because I want to know what people are looking for.
5: Okay.
4: So please reach out and join.
5: Well, here's a familiar name that wants to speak with you. Is Samuel L. Jackson, and his name really is Samuel L. Jackson. So, Sam, how are you?
6: I am doing great. How are you, ladies and gentlemen, doing today?
5: Good.
6: Yes, ma'am, Sister Alicia, I will be there. Okay, with my yellow suit on, so you know who I am. Okay. So,
4: I can never forget you, Sam. I know who you are.
6: Yes, ma'am.
4: I brought you my tickets.
6: Thank you. Also, I have some good news. Real good news. I have a booth at the Black Expo.
5: Okay.
6: Yeah, and the booth number is 806.
5: Now, what hall? What hall are you in?
6: Hall I. I think that's I or one. I think it's I.
5: I, yeah, it would be I. They're letters of the alphabet, yeah.
6: Yeah, I'm in Hall I, mm-hmm. 806. Ladies and gentlemen, now, this is crazy. We went out there in, we called the building back in the back of the house, and we found so many more of those depends. Okay,
5: mm-hmm.
6: So what I'm going to do, I'm going to haul them all down to the expo.
5: No.
6: And we're going to be giving them away.
5: You need to be in the health fair.
7: Certainly. Yeah, definitely.
5: Yeah. Okay, Sam. Yes. Sam also has a nickname, Sam the Depends Man. So
6: yes, absolutely. Now, what I like to do, I'm going to give them away Saturday because I want everybody, you know, to have a chance to come down. And we're going to start giving it away at 12 noon next Saturday, okay? Also, we also want everybody to come down. But at the same time, you know, I know this might sound crazy, but when you come to the booth, in order to get some of these pins, you got to give me a code. And the code is going to be Peter Cosby. 95.1.
5: Okay, that's the code. That's a long code. Maybe they should just say my name, Sam.
6: Okay, Tina Cosby. Okay, but I want to give
5: well,
6: your
5: no,
6: listener.
5: No, no, no. We got to pub the station too. What was it, Tina Cosby? AM 1310 95.1. Is that what you were saying?
6: Exactly right.
5: Okay,
6: that's
5: well you
6: I
5: can
6: said.
5: Do that. That's fine. AM 1310 95.1. AM 1310.
6: That's right. Yes,
5: praise AM 1310 95.1.
6: Yeah, now look, folks, I don't want to take none of these pins back home, okay? I want to get them all away.
5: Sam, I don't think you will have a problem with that.
6: I hope so.
5: My tons of years of going to Indiana Black Expo, you won't have a problem.
6: Okay, good.
5: No.
6: All right,
5: you don't have that many depends to last all day Saturday, I don't think. Now, I don't know how many you got. I don't know how many you got.
6: My God. We got a bunch of boxes of them. So boxes, a lot of them come in boxes, you know. Mm-hmm. And oh, my God. Just getting them down there is going to be the problem. So we got so many of them.
5: Well, you know, they have that loading dock, and then they have that thing that they help our good grief. They help exhibitors and vendors with. So there's, you know, there's help down there that they can give you and assist you with. But you have to ask them for it because they'll sit right there and you
7: look at you.
5: You got to ask.
7: You
5: for
7: need
5: it.
7: Some help, huh? Ask me. Mm-hmm.
5: They're not going to do too much more than what they have to do, but they will help if you ask.
6: Okay, good. All right. So come on down, folks. Tell your family, friend, and live, folks. First come, first serve.
5: All right, okay. Then. Depends. Right. Depends. Tina Depends, Cosby, man. Praise. AM 1310 95.1 is your code. That'll entitle you to one box of Depends.
6: Yes, ma'am. Absolutely.
5: Any size.
6: Yep. I got medium, large, extra large, and 3X.
5: Jumbo. Okay.
6: Yes, ma'am.
5: We
6: I
5: love
6: got them all this time.
5: Sam, appreciate it. We appreciate it. And that is down at Indiana Black Expo Hall I, booth 806. Is that correct? 806.
6: Yes, ma'am.
5: Okay. We got
6: That's
5: you.
6: Right,
5: thank you, Sam.
6: You,
5: all right. Thank you.
6: All right. Bye-bye.
5: And Elisha Story, a woman that is probably looking to maybe come back home. But in the meantime, she's got a whole lot for everybody that she's been putting together and continues to put together. And we will be following, following your story as well, for lack of it. Don't mean to keep putting that word out there. But no, I do understand what you're putting together for people. And it's a beautiful thing. It's wonderful. That's a very unselfish and, generous thing to do. It really is. It really is.
4: It's my calling. It's my story, and I'm sticking to it. And
5: okay. Okay. And once again, the website and the name. Yeah. Go ahead. I'm sorry.
4: The website is dashingnation.com. Mm-hmm. Please come and join the Dashing Nation. Take a look at all the things we have to offer and all the things that would be coming up. And also, please leave some comments on what you'd like to see from the Dashing Nation as you look at our purpose and what our mission is going forward. I would greatly appreciate it. Definitely look at the upcoming event. We are excited. I'm excited about what God has for the Dashing Nation, and I'd love for you to come dashing with me.
5: All righty. Well, thank you so much, and much continued success to you.
4: Thank you so much. I appreciate this opportunity. It means the world.
5: Well, indeed. Our pleasure. Enjoy the rest of your day. Thank you.
4: You too. Thanks.
5: Much continued success indeed. Eric, for those who may not know, we kind of went over that real quick, but Landon Turner, Indianapolis native, basketball star, huge basketball star, went to Tech, right?
3: I think he was at Tech before he went to IU.
5: Went to Arsenal Tech, played at IU, championship team, tragically was permanently paralyzed in an accident during the summer, during the off season.
3: And she was 1981, I think.
5: I think so, yeah. She was in that vehicle with him. And they said because he was so tall and the car had caught on fire, as you heard her say, everybody had to get out.
3: Exactly.
5: They had to save his life. So, but anyway, Landon and I have been friends for years. I mean,
3: a long time. You know him personally.
5: Oh yeah.
3: Well, am I saying? You've been in TV, so of course you.
5: Well, no, we before I even thought about TV.
3: Oh, before TV.
5: Yeah,
3: really?
5: We had classes together at Indiana University. Yes.
3: Okay.
5: Yeah. I was down there. I used to see him all the time. We used to, and he is one of Ray Tolbert was also there. Isaiah Thomas was in.
3: Oh, there were a bunch of them
5: in one of my classes, and then Landon was in a couple of others. But I will say, like him, love him, hate him, or whatever. Bob Knight, when he said his players had to show up for class, none of them ever missed a class.
3: Wow.
5: They all. And I know there was one time they had flown in. I think they got to campus about 2 or 3 in the morning. And that class that we had, I believe it was with Dr. Wiggins. It wasn't late. It was like at 9 or 10 and they were right there.
3: Right there. No
5: right
3: excuses.
5: There. No, you better not. So, Landon. Yeah, but Landon and I've been friends since school, before. He may have known that I was thinking about going into broadcasting because Dr. Wiggins, he had nicknames for all of us. It was one of our professors in one of our African American studies classes. And he used to call me, and Miss NBC.
3: Miss NBC.
5: What you got to say about that? And I was like, Dr. Wiggins, I don't know. And then he'd get to talking with the guys about the game. So how come you didn't get enough boards last? What was you? Somebody get to you? Somebody get to you? And he was that kind of a professor. He was just so much fun. Everybody loved his classes, and you learned a lot too. I met Landon down in Bloomington. And we had some classes together, and we became friends then.
3: All those connections in Bloomington—that's something.
5: A lot of them. I didn't know Isaiah as well. But Landon and Ray was from Ray from Anderson.
3: Anderson.
5: Mm-hmm. Landon and Ray, I knew much better. Yeah.
3: Wow. But, that's something.
5: I saw Isaiah in classes and stuff.
3: That's amazing.
5: That
3: is amazing. It's a nice connection, wonderful connection.
5: But I didn't know that. I thought it was just two people. I didn't know that there were that many people in the car.
3: Mm.
5: And when she told me she was one of them in the car, I was like, "You are kidding!
3: Wow,
5: you are kidding me!"
3: That's something. That was, and I think that was definitely before cars had airbags or any of that at the time.
5: And, you know, he was driving one of those, I think it was an LTD, a Ford LTD.
3: Oh, that was a police car at one time.
5: Kind of, but that the stylish, the sporty model had the lower roof. It didn't have a whole lot of headroom in the roof. So when he was tossed, being as tall as he is, that's what, you know, that's how he hit his head.
3: Wow.
5: But, yeah, that was it. But Landon is, I'm trying to remember, have I had him on the show since I've been doing the show? I know I did several stories with him when I was at Wish TV because he was, Dennis Goins and I, one of the retired, Dennis recently retired. I'm not sure from Ben Davis. But anyway, Dennis and I did a couple of stories. We won national awards with one of the stories we did on Landon. Dennis was great. Dennis was great.
3: What a team. What a connection, yeah. Tina. That is, that's amazing.
5: Yeah, it was fun. It was fun and still fun. And we, you know, we don't see each other as much as we used to because Landon, being, you have to know Landon, but he, I guess you could say never missed a beat. Anything he wanted to do, he did. Still doing, still does. He, you know, he just has that spirit that you just cannot, you just can't put him down. So he was volunteering at a day center. He helped with the young athletes down at IU. He and Bob Knight stayed in touch for quite a while. And so he was, he did his thing. So still out there doing it.
3: Still doing his thing. Yeah. I was looking at Alicia's website. The Dashing Nation. I can see it. Very nice.
5: It looks nice. Looks good.
3: Very nice.
5: Looks good. I do wish her well. She's been through a lot, and to come out of it the way she has and wanting to do for others the way she does, I think that's great. Sometimes we just need to hear good news.
3: I agree.
5: You know,
3: so
5: good
3: much
5: story.
3: Bad news. This is
5: yeah,
3: good
5: so
3: to
5: much
3: hear.
5: Bad. This that's is good to hear. So let's go ahead. Speaking of bad news, he would say it himself.
3: He would say it himself.
5: Danny Bridges. He wrote a piece. Ironically, this was before all the other stuff, but ironically, it looks like he wrote a piece that is now in this week's edition of the Recorder about the Fever and how they need to step it up if they want to become a championship team and all the other stuff. So he's up next. So let's go ahead and take a commercial break, and we'll be right back.

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0: We are here on this Thursday. It is a gorgeous day. How are you doing today, Danny?
1: Well, I finally got my music, so I'm hanging in there.
0: Mm. Wait, has your music been missing?
1: Well, we've got it now.
0: Oh, I see. I see what you're saying.
2: His opening music.
0: His theme music. His hero music. You call it the hero music.
2: Hero music.
0: So what's been going on, Danny?
1: Well, not a whole bunch. I've just been enjoying this nice day and thinking about all the things I had to be thankful for, right?
0: Mm-hmm. Mm-hmm.
1: But I've got a few people who've commented about what I wrote for the recorder.
0: Yeah, that's I read that just not too terribly long ago. Interestingly enough, we had a whole segment right off the top of the show, not about that in particular. It was about the fact that Indiana lawmakers are making this political and shouldn't be. But your article has to do with the competition and competing with the fever. Correct? Yeah.
1: Well, I think the lawmaker thing speaks for itself. It is sad that with all the things that we would like for our leaders to be concentrating on, that they would be entertaining something of that nature. But rather than to belabor the point that you've already covered, I just think that because there's been a lot of talking and a lot of people concerned about type of play and aggressiveness against Caitlin Clark and other players as well,
0: that it was
1: time to maybe take a step back and think about, okay, let's look at what's really going on, in my opinion, of course, and that the Fever just simply have to play a more physical brand of basketball within the parameters of the rules. You don't want anyone doing anything that could cause injury or cause harm to a player. But their game last night was I'll just say it was interesting.
0: It was poor.
1: Well, I talked before about
0: having
1: to rebound the basketball and having to defend without fouling, and they did a decent job on the boards last night. In fact, I think they were right there in that sense, and they had some moments. You know, I watched mostly a highlight package. I didn't watch much of the game itself, but you look at the stat sheet, that's what you look at, a box score, whatever you want to call it, and they didn't take care of business defensively, they were without a key player last night, for sure.
0: Yeah, definitely. But so, too, were the Sparks.
1: Yeah, I think there was enough ammunition, for lack of a better term, for the Fever to avail to. But, you know, they're below 500 on the road, if I'm not mistaken. I think they're 4-5 on the road. Does that sound about right?
0: I don't know. It's not good.
1: No, I think they're a game below 500. They're really going to have to ramp that up. But I think the key for them in its entirety is not to be bullied, not to be intimidated, whether it be physically or psychologically, and play a brand of basketball to where the opposition knows that you mean business. I said a couple of things in there about, you know, how you arrive and how you conduct yourself and how you handle yourself. I think those are important things. Now, certainly people have the right to express themselves off the court in any manner that they want to. But I think when you come into your own building or get off the bus as a visitor, you set the tone. And, that's not hard to convey. And the opposition will take heed to that. Now, the bottom line is, as I've said, they don't have an enforcer on their team. They do not. They have some very good basketball players, but they don't have a person who is whose job is to rebound, to set picks, to be physical under the glass, what have you. And that hurts them. I really think that's a big glaring omission from their lineup. But there's a lot of basketball left, but they're reaching the point of the season where I think they're going to have to kick it in if they're going to make any kind of move in the playoffs.
0: Yeah.

0: as I was reading through the article, there is one area that I do want to, I don't know if I call it push back on, but perhaps maybe explain the culture a little better. And that is, you know, when they, the fit walk, so to speak, the outfit walk, where you show what you're wearing. That is not just women's basketball, even though every team in the WNBA has that walk. If you look on social media, they all do it. It's just be quickly becoming part of the fun culture of basketball. But if you look at some of the NBA, the men's, when they get off the bus and when they take that walk, they're all showcasing who they're wearing. And it's like walking the red carpet, every game or whatever. And I would defy you to find too many teams, NBA or WNBA, not doing that on the regular, because that's become a very fun, very telling part of the culture. I don't think that it's a part of the culture that detracts from the game or the focus or the seriousness of it. I think it's just kind of a little exclamation point that, hey, we have fun too. And so I've never seen the dressing and the they call it the fits. I've never seen the fits as a distraction whatsoever. I mean, and you see different things. I mean, the Aces, the championship, the defending champs, the Chicago. There's no team in the WNBA that you can say doesn't do that. So I don't think it's I just don't think it's the Fever. I know it's not. I know it's not specific to the Fever, because the Fever kind of caught on late. If you want to be truthful about it. No, I think they're a little bit late to the game. And then there's also this thing that I do think is WNBA specific, where the women come down the tunnel and they do a dance, and they do a little clap, a little chat, a chant. Then they do a dance, and then they, you know, all come together and say, you know, let's go team, so to speak. And then they go out. I have seen that. I know from at least 8 or 9 different teams, just that comes up on my, you know, on my feed or what have you. And it's, I can't even think of all the names of them, but they all have their own unique thing. Just like there's one team. Now, this is the only one I do see. Whenever they win a game, I think it's the Minnesota Lynx, they go out on the floor and do the electric slide, the line dance. They do.
1: Really?
0: Yeah. And so I think it's claiming and making it your own. You know, there's certain things about these sports that the athletes make their own, and it's fun. You know, you see it in football, you see it in wrestling, whatever. So I don't think them dressing and having different outfits on and wearing different designers or what have you. I just wanted to explain that a little more, because it's not specific to the Fever, and I think it's the culture. It's quickly becoming the culture of the league. The WNBA, and of course the NBA, they do it too.
2: Well, I'm not going to argue that other teams do it.
0: Mm-hmm.
2: I'm just going to simply say that's not a winning formula as far as showing mental toughness.
0: Was it hurt?
2: I think it doesn't help. It doesn't help. My point is this. You have to be focused on what's the matter at hand, and this team isn't. They're not. Now, there's other teams, you made an excellent point, that practice the same, you know, for lack of a better term, you call it cultural. I don't know what
0: the... Oh, the ritual. You know, I don't know the game. Yeah,
2: I don't know how to define it, but my point I was trying to make is that this is not about fun. This is about winning basketball games. If you want to use the word culture, that's an interesting word that can apply here. What is the culture? You know, well, right now it is when they come to Gainbridge Fieldhouse, the opposition, that is, the culture is there's no real physical presence. We don't have to worry about driving down the lane and having contact laid upon us. We don't have to worry about defensive pressure from one end of the floor to the other. They played a better brand of basketball last night on the road than they have of late. I will give them that. But I just think that, you know, concentrate on the game itself and not being intimidated, not being bullied. I also wrote, you can't stand behind a referee and clap hands and point at players.
0: That's true.
2: Nobody needs to do that. It's a distraction, and it to me, you're asking the same referees to take a look at the hard fouls that you're proclaiming the opposition is making when you're doing that on the other side. It just, it doesn't make any sense. I'm old school about it. I'm simply going to say this for what it's worth. This is not a team that can make a deep playoff run the way they're playing.
0: Now that, you know what, you and I are of one mind when it comes to that. Everything else in the middle, I guess, is, you know, like you say, I guess it depends on who's looking at it or debate. I used to play organized sports, and we all had our own little thing. Every team had their own little thing that you just did. It's pride, you know, it's pride in your team, pride in your sport. You know, pride in your togetherness and stuff like that. So I still don't see those things as a distraction. But I do strongly agree with you that I see nothing in the current system, way they play, whatever. I see nothing in that points to a championship caliber. And we're about halfway through. And I just don't know that that'll get any better. I don't see it. Now, who am I? I'm not a seer. I don't know, but the feel that you get from a group of a team or whatever that, hey, they're pretty good. They're consistent. Boy, they bring it every night. No, that's not what we're getting at all. We're all over the map with the Fever. So I agree.
2: Well, we must agree to disagree about these other things being distractions and being unnecessary. And I just respect your opinion.
0: Yeah.
2: You're a fan as well, and that's fine. I look at it from a standpoint of, you know, the women have made some significant strides financially in terms of salary and benefits, and that we're overdue. And I think there's more of a focus on them now maybe than ever as a result of that, whether that be fair or unfair. I'm not going to say there's people who are not earning their money. I will go as far to say, though, that there are some folks that are getting out-hustled. They're not playing a defensive-minded basketball game. Just a more of a hard-nosed approach, I think, is what's lacking.
0: Yeah, they may need rearrange that roster.
2: I guess you could pick up a player. Mm-hmm. You know, trade deadlines, what have you, as far as the league is concerned, who could make a difference. But
0: yeah.
2: I think they lack someone who sets the tone for a hard-nosed
0: approach
2: to the game.
0: Team leader.
2: And that's just my take.
0: Okay. Donna, you have a question for Danny? Go ahead. How are you?
1: Hi. Good afternoon.
0: Good afternoon.
1: I just tuned in, so if I missed it, I apologize. But what I heard, what it sounded like to me, is Danny attempting to say that because the women do the apparel walk like the men do, that the men can do it and it not affect their ability to focus and the toughness of the game and play the game, that the women, we're different, and so therefore the fashion walk, which is part of the culture, Tina, distracts from the women being able to play at their level that they need to play every night. If so, I think that's incorrect. I think it's sexist, and it shouldn't matter because the men do it, the women do it, it's part of the culture, and it's part of the pivot and what's part of the game now.
0: Well, Donna, I said that several times about it being part of the culture of the W, and that it's very much done on the men's side as well. I mean, I've seen a pacer, what's his name, the big tall, Miles Turner, carrying a purse.
3: Oh, yeah.
1: Exactly, it's part of it.
0: The fashion is it. That's part of it.
1: Men like fashion to be stylish.
0: Mm-hmm.
1: This is part of it.
0: I tell you, another one who debuts a lot of fashion.
1: Insinuate women aren't on top of their game because they came in dressed a certain way. I think Danny needs to kind of backpedal on that because it sounds insulting to me as a woman to say that they're less than, and it's not a distraction at all.
0: Okay, Thank you. We'll let Danny go ahead and respond to that. But what I was saying was, you know, one of the more stylish members of the Pacers that I've seen on the walk, too, by the way, Miles Turner's gone. But
3: yeah, Miles is
0: gone.
3: Yeah.
0: Miles was one that would dare and, you know, he'd wade into some territory that a lot of folks wouldn't. Tyrese Halliburton, he's quite the dresser, and he shows it off. So. But anyway,
2: I just like to say in response, I appreciate her call.
0: Yeah.
2: I disagree with her wholeheartedly about the sexist aspect of it. I also will add that there are some men's teams that do emulate that. I don't know where it started, who did it first, who does it the most, but focused teams that play basketball with a purpose, with a physical hard-nosed presence, don't worry as much about what they're wearing is what happens on the floor. That's the point I'm trying to make. Set the tone, be focused. I don't care, you know, what their brand is. I don't care, you know, how much the clothes cost. Those are choices they make, which they're entitled to. But get serious about it in terms of the mindset. You know, what's more important, fashion walks or rebounds?
0: Yeah.
2: And playing defense.
0: But and again, where I just don't see where it has to be one or the other. I don't think one dictates. I don't think one dictates the other. But you see it that way. You see that it does. So we.
2: How many games has culture won? I'll just leave it at that. And we can talk about it as much as you want to. But it's a lack of focus.
0: Well, I don't know. I don't know. I don't know that there's a direct line to that. That's what I'm saying. I mean, how, you know, they arrive and then they get into the game plan. So that, you know, one doesn't dictate the other. I mean, they're not wearing the fashion on the floor while they're playing. This is pregame.
2: It's becoming a bigger part of the game than the game itself to some degree. Mm. I'm not saying that they're losing games and not getting enough rebounds and fouling or defending without fouling because of what they wore. What I will say is the mindset. And, you know,
0: the guys are going to have to change that too then, I guess. I mean,
2: it's not a guy-gal thing. She's incorrect about that. Both parties demonstrate that. She's correct about that. But men are not as concerned with it. They're not as concerned with it. And I understand.
0: Okay, we probably need to back out of this one.
2: I don't think we do at all.
0: Yeah, I'm going to, you know, it's not that I'm necessarily a fan of the W as much as I do enjoy sports, and I did participate through most of my life, my young adult life, from a very young child to adult, you know, my adult life. And some of the things that you're describing, I'm trying to find the direct through line, and I just don't see it. I mean, because when you hit the floor, the field, the court, the rink, or whatever, you are laser focused on that particular game plan. I don't care, man, woman.
2: That's an excellent point. They're not laser focused.
0: But what is the cause? You know, can we draw a direct line to they're not focused because they were wearing heels and not wearing heels? So no, that's not where I see. But I do agree with you that there is a severe. I think there's a lack of focus for the Fever. I think that there's a. I still don't think that Stephanie White has figured out what she wants to do, Eric, in terms of her substitutions and the groups that she plays or what have you. I mean, it's all over the map, but I don't see a direct line to, but like Danny said, we can discuss it and whatever, but, we would all like to see the home team play better. Anything else going on with the Colts or the?
2: I'm going to make another comment to what you just said.
0: Okay.
2: We're talking about basketball, not a fashion show. That's the emphasis of my point. That's all I want to talk about that. I'll leave it alone. The Colts.
0: Why can't it be a fashion show? I'm not going to leave it alone. Why can't it be both? I just don't see that.
2: It can't.
0: Well, if that's the way you see it, I mean, yeah, okay, basketball cannot be a fashion show. It has to be strictly basketball. Right.
2: There we have it. Yeah, that's how I.
0: There you have it. There you have it. Okay. Yeah. All right. But you were saying about the Colts.
2: Nothing's going on with them. They're at full training camp. They continue to have individual workouts.
0: The Pacers?
2: They continue to tell, as well as the Pacers. I mean, the summer league's going on for rookies and undrafted free agents, but the Pacers did make a couple of free agent moves. They signed Kelly Oubre from the Philadelphia 76ers, and they signed Larry Nance Jeter from the Cleveland Cavaliers. I think Oubre can help them. I think Nance is probably somebody who is a backup at best and probably won't see a lot of time, but you never know how a veteran can come in handy when there's injuries. I also want to say, and I'm not backtracking, I don't think I'm talking in a sexist manner. I don't. I'm talking about being a hard-nosed basketball player, male or female. There are some guys who are way off the path in the NBA and can't focus and want to develop their brand more than they want to play defense and rebound the basketball. So that's a good point to make, and I will agree with that. But the bottom line is getting tougher, being more aggressive defensively, defending without fouling, and rebounding the basketball. And, oh, by the way, you can't let people waltz to the rim for a free layup. Mm-hmm. They've got to know you're there, and they have to feel you from time to time. That was the overall point I was trying to get at.
0: Yeah, and I agree, the overall point. But, again, I don't see the connection between wearing Dior or a pair of jeans or a warm-up. I don't see that connection. But to be continued. To be continued. So we will talk again.
2: If you're soft off the bus, you're soft on the floor. That's my whole point.
0: Okay. Alrighty. Have a great weekend, and we will be talking with you again. Thank you, Danny. Appreciate it.
2: Thank you.
0: All right. Thanks. Not the first time we've disagreed.
3: No, it's not. Mm-hmm. You two have had a few moments from time to time.
0: I just see the fellas doing it all the time. I just don't. The set of the parameters there that women can't do both. Men can do it, mm-hmm. but I guess women can't do both. Mm. We can't look nice and get out there and mix it up.
3: Well, I'm going to mention tonight the Indiana Black Expo Ecumenical Service.
0: Yes.
3: Grace Apostolic Church right here in Indy at 22nd and College. A powerful keynote message from the Honorable Reverend Dr. Raphael G. Warnock. Mm-hmm. Service starts promptly at 7 tonight.
0: Oh, promptly.
3: 7. Yeah, I know what you're
0: saying.
3: I
0: didn't say that. I didn't say it. But here's the thing. When the Spirit gets to moving, well, and we don't know if there's devotional before or whatever, start when it's time to get started. That's all. I'm not saying anything negative. Of y'all, don't come for me.
3: Starts at 7.
0: Starts at 7.
3: So there for the inspiration and worship.
0: Yes. We know church is as it is. You know, when the Spirit moves, that's how church.
3: That is true. You can't really time it.
0: You can't time it. That was my point.
3: You're right. I agree. Okay. Totally.
0: With all due respect, indeed. Mm-hmm. Mad respect to the ladies who are walking and doing those fits. Mad respect to the fellas who are walking and showing off their fits. Respect.
3: We'll be back tomorrow. This conversation.
0: Indeed.
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1: Okay, Indy, before you head out the office, let's take a look at traffic.
2: 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Heavy traffic, I-65, I-7, a collector southbound between Michigan Street and Washington Street. I-70 eastbound is slow between Morgan and Hendricks County Line North and Seaford 267. I-70 eastbound is stop and go from West Street to the south split. South side, I-465 westbound heavy, Keystone Avenue to Southeastern Avenue. Shelby, I-74 eastbound stop and go between Seaford 9 and Indiana 44 with construction. For victims of drunk and drug driving, your grief is unique, but you are not alone. 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
1: Indy, let's take one more look at the rush hour traffic. What's the roads looking like?
2: I-65 southbound, heavy 29th Street to Washington. I-70 eastbound, a stop ago, Harding to the south, split from I-465 to the south, split 14 minutes. I-65 northbound is backed up between Raymond Street and the south split with road work. Shelby, stop ago on I-74 eastbound from Steepwood 9 to Indiana 44 with road work. Left lanes closed. Shelby, I-74 westbound slow from Indiana 44 to State Road 9 with road work. Left lanes closed. I'm Tom Beck with traffic for the Willie Moore Jr. Show on Praise AM 1310, 95.1 FM.
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0: family, listen, it is one of those special days where we literally get an opportunity to tell God, thank you. I would like to say this to every woman under the sound of my voice.
1: Yes.
0: I want you to know that you can be the next game changer. Now, how do you be a game changer right now? You lean into your gift and get laser focused on what God has called you to do. And here's the thing. I know mama might not have understood, daddy might not have understood, but there's purpose on the inside of you. Mm-hmm. And although certain people, they do not see your greatness, it's important that you notice it for yourself.
1: Amen.
0: Because the moment that you walk around with that boldness and that confidence, even though it seems foolish to others, this may be the purpose that God is giving you, and I believe it will succeed. All right. Okay. Family, when we come back, there's an opportunity for you to hang out with the one and only Cantus Simmons.
1: Cantus!
0: If you do not know him, you should. It's all about education and making sure our students get exactly what they need out of life. It's coming up next. The Willie Mo Jr. Show.
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5: All right, Indy. It's time to take a look at the roads for your ride home. How's traffic looking?
6: 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Eastbound 70, heavy from State Road 39 to just past County Road 525. Crash there in the right lane. Then you're solid between Harding and the South Split. Eastbound I-74 is stop and go. State Road 9 to Indiana 44, where road work is blocking a left lane. And now there's a stall in the right lane. On South 65, crash at 21st. Vehicles in both shoulders, but the left lane also partially blocked. You're heavy northbound 65, Raymond to the South Split. For victims of drunk and drug driving, your grief is unique, but you are not alone. 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
1: This is the Daily Play with Joy Taylor. The Celtics stunned the sports world, sending former NBA Finals MVP the Sixers in exchange for Paul George and some picks. The deal was finalized on Monday, and the mechanics of the whole situation have been on my mind ever since. Trading in your own conference is frowned upon generally. Trading a cornerstone star to a division rival is a whole nother level. That alone makes this move a little strange to me, especially after Jaylen Brown carried them last season. I didn't think they would actually make this move for capital, for the future, or whatever. Now, they did have the Giannis conversation, and perhaps that was a bit too much and did fracture the relationship beyond repair, but if the relationship was in a better place, maybe it could have withstood trade talks, no matter how legitimate. Either way, Philly got them a good one, and I can't wait to watch JB, Tyrese Maxey, and VJ Edgecombe attack the basket in Philly next season. For more on this and other top stories of the day, tune into the Daily Play with Joy Taylor at UrbanOnePodcast.com or wherever you get your podcasts.
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3: Eastbound 70 pack from State Road 39 to County Road 525 where there's an accident in the right lane. And then E70 is pretty packed again between Harding and the South Split. I-74 has heavy traffic eastbound State Road 9 to Indiana 44 due to road work in the left lane. On 65 northbound, you are braking between Raymond and the South Split. Southbound has heavy traffic between 29th and the North Split. There's also heavy traffic on the east side, south 465, between Pendleton Pike and 74. I'm Deb Snyder with traffic for the Willie Moore Jr. Show on Praise AM 1310, 95.1 FM.
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0: Number one, while many of us are sitting around, I say that with some sense of sarcasm, waiting for LeBron James to make a decision about who he's going to play for next season, three teams have reportedly come forth as the biggest contenders. On Tuesday, ESPN reported the Cleveland Cavaliers, Miami Heat, and Philadelphia 76ers are starting to stand out. According to ESPN, the Cavaliers and Heat being included as the top teams for King James isn't surprising. Early on, though, it was also being reported that the Golden State Warriors were heavily in the mix as well. But ESPN's Anthony Slater reported the Warriors, quote, don't necessarily believe that they are at the top of James' short list. That could make way for the 76ers to make a push as a contender alongside the Heat and the Cavaliers. And ESPN's latest reporting makes it clear that Philadelphia's acquisition of former Celtics star guard Jaylen Brown may have put them in the running with LeBron James. With Joel Embiid, Tyrese Maxey, Brown, and VJ Edgecombe, the 76ers are looking like a fierce contender in the Eastern Conference. Number two, the White House launched 25 Freedom Fuel gas stations in an attempt to provide Americans a cheaper option at the pump. The first Freedom Fuel Network gas station has been put in place in Philadelphia, lowering the price at the pump to $3.47. Oh, that's so low. This to commemorate the 47th president. This all according to the White House. Interestingly enough, it always goes back to that. It always has to go back to him. According to me, you know, just my opinion. The White House went on to say, quote, President Trump is leading the charge to lower gas prices this summer, putting more money in your pocket, end quote. Okay. Number three, moving on to the next story, but one that's really, really concerning, a nasty stomach bug that causes weeks of horrible diarrhea, cramps, and bloating has spread across several states. This all according to the federal health officials. The CDC and FDA have been investigating several clusters of cases in Illinois, New York, Pennsylvania, and Texas, which appear to be linked to Mexican-style restaurants, a grocery chain, and a catered event. But let's talk about it. A nasty stomach bug that causes weeks of diarrhea, cramps, and bloating has spread across several states. This all according to federal health officials would say you. Let's talk about it. Or if you want to weigh in on the first Freedom Fuel Network releasing 25 Freedom Fuel gas stations. This is the White House's attempt to provide Americans a cheaper option at the pump. I'm just like, whatever y'all got to, whatever. Whatever you got to say. Whatever you're trying to do. Whatever. What do you say? Let's talk about it on social media. Or if you want to weigh in on the LeBron James saga, where will he end up? Top three teams per ESPN. You got the Cleveland Cavaliers, you got the Miami Heat, and you got the Philadelphia 76ers. Who will it be? Or will somebody come out of the woodworks that we weren't even expecting? Let's talk about it. Hit me up. Instagram and or X, formerly known as Twitter. The handle is at Sheree underscore Nicole, S-H-A-R-I underscore N-Y-C-O-L-E.
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7: 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Amateur boxing is back, and we cannot forget the entertainment stage with some of Indy's hottest local hip-hop and R&B stars taken to the stage. The IBE Corporate Luncheon Saturday night. It's the IBE All-White Affair starring Scarface, Montel Jordan, and we close it out Sunday, July the 19th with the IBE Gospel Explosion starring J.J. 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

0: Family is Thank God Thursday. An opportunity for you to tell us what you're thankful for. You on the live with Willie Moe. What's your name? Where you calling from?
1: My name is Linda Alawi. I'm calling from Detroit, Michigan.
2: Okay.
1: And I thank you, God, that all five of my children are alive and well.
0: Hey.
2: Come on.
0: Come on. You better thank him. You on the live with Willie Moe Jr. What's your name? Where you calling from?
3: My name is Danette. I'm calling from New City, Georgia. And I'm just thanking God for being God and giving me the strength to endure everything that has transpired in my life. So I was forced to resign from my teaching position. I found out that I'm on somebody's blacklist. I've had job offers rescinded because of bad references. And in spite of it all, I do have a job. However, I thank God for just giving me the strength to endure everything that has come my way and the strength to grow from it. I'm in the process of starting my own business, and it is only with God's grace and mercy that I am able to do that. And that's what I want to thank God for.
0: Thank you for checking in.
2: Wait a second. What? I thought that was a TV show. I didn't know it was a real thing. The blacklist? You could be on a blacklist?
0: Yeah. We call it blackball. You ever heard?
2: Oh, yeah, no, I heard black ball, but she was like, I was on somebody's blacklist. I was like, what?
0: Yeah, they do that, but they can't blacklist greatness. They can't blackball greatness. Greatness gonna find a way. Okay. They think they literally think they burying you, but they forget that you're a seed.
2: Okay. All right. Okay, Pastor Willie.
0: Yeah, that's all it is.
2: No, I'm with it. I just didn't know that there was like a real blacklist out there. Like, I enjoyed the show. Shout out to the show. It was a great show. If you've never seen the show, check out
0: never
2: the show.
0: Never seen the show.
2: Yeah, James Spader. But, you know. Wow, she was on the blacklist. That's crazy.
0: Yeah, yes, indeed. Family, when we come back, we'll open up those phone lines. If you're just tuning in, it is Thank God Thursday, an opportunity for you to put your greatness into the atmosphere. What has God done for you that you are so unashamed to tell people about? Did you think about it? I hope you did. I want to hear about it. 1-877-345-7747. Stick around. It's the Willie Moe Jr. Show.
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0: Indy, let's take one more look at the rush hour traffic. What's the roads looking like?
8: On the south side, crash north 65 before 465. It's blocking three right lanes. Traffic solid from stop 11 road. Heavy on the east side, southbound 465, Pendleton Pike to 74, and a crash before I-70s in the left lane. On the north side, eastbound breaks between Meridian and Allisonville Road. Eastbound 70, still pretty solid from Harding to the south split. Eastbound 74 has brake lights between State Road 9 and Indiana 44, where a left lane is closed for road work. I'm Deb Snyder with traffic for the Willie Moore Jr. Show on Praise AM 1310, 95.1 FM.
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1: All right, Indy. It's time to take a look at the roads for your ride home. How's traffic looking?
2: We're still looking at an accident on the south side, northbound I-65 before 465 block and 3 right lane. Solid traffic from County Line Road. On the east side, there's a crash on north 465 at Pendleton Pike in the right shoulder. Southbound, heavy traffic, Pendleton Pike to I-74 with an accident before I-70 in the left lane. On the north side, eastbound, still on the brakes from Westfield to Allisonville Road. South 65 braking coming down from 29th to the south split and northbound from the south split to Washington Street. I'm Deb Snyder with traffic for the Willie Moore Jr. Show on Praise AM 1310, 95.1 FM.
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10: 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We close out the Indiana Black Expo Summer Celebration with the IBE Gospel Explosion. 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Harrison with Youth Praise.
11: You deserve it. You deserve it.
10: That's right, J.J. Harrison.
12: Lord, you're mine. Lord, you're mine. Lord, you're mine.
10: J.J. Harrison performing all of his hits. Plus, on the same stage, it's Judah Band. J.J. Harrison and Judah Band closing out the IBE Gospel Explosion. And that's not all. You've got to be in the building to listen to Judy Moore and the Celebration Choir. Also, Andre Speed and Company. The Indiana Black Expo Summer Celebration comes to a close with the IBE Gospel Explosion. 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

0: It's Sybil Wilkes with what we need to know. In Illinois, a highly controversial judicial proceeding will remain completely closed to the general public. The Prisoner Review Board announced the upcoming July 31st medical release hearing for the former sheriff's deputy Sean Grayson will happen behind closed doors. Grayson was sentenced to 20 years in prison this past January following his second-degree murder conviction for the fatal 2024 shooting of the unarmed black woman, Sonia Massey, who dialed 911 over a potential intruder. Grayson is petitioning for an early release under the state's Joe Coleman Medical Release Act. In New England, former Maine State Senator Troy Jackson announced his campaign to run against U.S. Senator Susan Collins not long after the Democratic Senate nominee Graham Platner dropped out of the race Wednesday night amid a slew of scandals. "I'm in," Jackson continued, and he said, "We're going to defeat Susan Collins. Maine deserves a senator that will fight for working families." Platner dropped out of the race after facing overwhelming bipartisan pressure to drop out following a high-profile sexual assault allegation. In Washington, a federal judge ordered President Trump to immediately pay out more than $5 million to the writer E. Jean Carroll. The court rejected a GOP request to withhold the funds pending a final Supreme Court appeal. The payout settles his civil liability for sexual abuse and defamation. And finally, Coach Prime says he is fully fit and healthy and ready for action. The Colorado Buffaloes head coach, Deion Sanders, revealed at Big 12 Media Day he successfully overcame a secret battle with bladder cancer last season. He admitted that he hid the illness from his players by wearing layered clothing to disguise his severe weight loss, promising a massive turnaround for the football program this fall. To subscribe to my free daily newsletter, please visit SybilWilkes.com. For all the news 24/7, go to News1.com. I'm Sybil Wilkes. Be informed. Be empowered.
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10: 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Alex Gowen patented hypnosis. In fact, a JAMA study says adding behavior therapy to GLP-1s produced three times the results. 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

0: I doing? All right. Okay. Amen. Everybody that is not alive, keep sitting down. Everybody that's not alive, keep on sitting down. Everybody that's not alive. All right. Okay. Well, give the Lord another good hand clap if you are alive. Amen. Praise the Lord. You may be seated. Amen. I think that was one way to get people to stand a little bit. Amen. Don't nobody want to be dead. Hallelujah. All right. Are we ready for the word? Let's have a word of prayer. Father, we thank you and praise you for your word with your spirit and its life. We thank you for those that are present. Pray that you will open up the eyes of my understanding so we can understand your word in ways we haven't considered. We give you praise, glory, and honor for it. In Jesus' name, amen. Turn your Bibles to Matthew chapter 24. Matthew chapter 24. And for those that don't have Bibles, you can look on the screen, or, and we can also give you a Bible if you don't have a Bible. So if there is anyone here that don't have a Bible and you'd like to get one, just raise your hand. Amen. We'll make sure somebody give you a Bible. We want everybody to have a Bible. So if you ain't got no Bible, amen, you can raise your hand, anybody, and one of the ushers, amen, will get a Bible to you. All right, so everybody got a Bible. So if everybody got a Bible, that means everybody going to be reading. Matthew 24. So there's a lot of stuff going on in the world today. Amen, a lot of killing. Is that right? A lot of stuff going on in the world today, and folk who don't know, and I know you all know, folk be asking questions like, well, why does God allow that? I know anybody never asked that question, but I'm getting ready to give you the answer today. Y'all ready for this? Okay. God allows what you allow. In other words, God cannot violate a person's will. You know, your will is your soul, is your mind, your will, and your emotions. You are not a robot. You understand what I'm saying? If God created everybody where everybody would have to obey his will, then everybody would be robots. You understand what I'm saying? You wouldn't have no choice. Now, angels, there are angels, and most everybody know, have heard of, even if you ain't no Christian, you ain't heard of demons. How many have not heard of demons? Okay, everybody heard of demons. No hands went up, amen. So there are demons. Everybody heard of the devil, right? And Satan, which is the same person. All right, so Satan was an angel. That's what the Bible said. He was an angel until sin, the Bible says iniquity, was found in him. In other words, I always say it like it's here. I'm trying to make it at a level where everybody can understand. Now, I know those been here for a while, born again and all that, know where I'm going. You know a little something. Angels have a will, just like human beings have a will, except angels are not supposed to exercise their will. In other words, angels are supposed to obey whatever God tells them to do all the time, 24/7. Where Satan got in trouble is he decided that he's not going to obey. That's what the word said. See, the word said that Satan said, hold it, I'm going to exalt my, I'm going to be like the Most High. In other words, I'm tired of taking orders. Anybody ever heard anything like that? You understand? I'm tired of taking orders. You understand? And so that's where it says sin was found in him. So he rebelled. He was cast out of heaven. Amen. And he's down here on this planet. All right. And so God, taking my time, God created this planet called planet Earth. Boy, this reminds me of I was preaching just at IYC just recently, and had a well, I know y'all don't understand that, but folk that's been down, understand prison, or whatever. I had a dunderhead in there. You know, a dunderhead is somebody thinking know everything. And don't get nervous, cause I'm preaching it, cause I'm gonna say something. But he, two of them, one of them. Now this guy right here, I don't know the name, but he was at when I first, man, yeah, I was at the mission. I know your son. I even went through the Hebron program. I started to say, well, it didn't do no good. Here he is sitting in penitentiary. And he had the nerve after it was over with to know more than I did. Now, that show you, that's called a dunderhead, a person that don't have no sense. So now, I mean, and there was another one in there. He said, man, I've been y'all church. I said, oh, okay, you have? Yeah, y'all got food down in the basement. Well, how many know I know he? So I know he'd been there. So just because they was in the church don't mean anything, because both of them had been here, amen, program, and they both of them are sitting in IYC now. IYC is called Plainfield Correctional Facility. So it don't make no difference, Justin. You can hear the word, just like you can hear the word, but it's all according to your will. So Satan rebelled. God, now, before he rebelled, now people want to put that in there, but it's like, but before he rebelled, God created the earth. Most of y'all know the story, or done heard the story. God said, let there be light, and there was light. That's how the world came into a being. Now, young people have, most of y'all young people. What I'm saying is young people, if you are 45 and under, the only thing you've heard about is evolution. Dinosaurs and all that kind of stuff. Don't get us come preaching real good. Dinosaurs are real. They are in the Bible. I said they are in the Bible. They are not millions and millions and millions and millions and millions of years old. Now, well, this is just for the scholar that's in here watching by Facebook. Now, if you are a so-called scientist, and you got all these degrees, you got all this knowledge, you are expert, and you are guessing the age, just say, of a dinosaur, surely you could get close between the years that they born instead of, well, they're 1 to 50 million years old. How many know ain't no science in that? That's a guess. I mean, that's just like me looking at somebody in here and say, man, you look like you 50. How many know what I'm talking about? And they 25. That's a bad guess. How many know it's a bad guess, or either a bad guess or the person really look rough? I mean, you know, I've seen people look rough. And I know y'all have too. But that's what I'm saying. That's just a guess. They are in the Bible. Don't get nervous because I'm preaching real good. Amen. And I was at West Tennessee State Penitentiary. I was preaching along these lines. And I see the face of them. Because the question is, well, if they were dinosaurs, we know how big dinosaurs are. How did they get in that ark? I'm glad you asked that question. Let me ask you a question. Is this all right? I'm going to do it anyway. How did they get in the ark? All this is to tell you what's going on in the world today. How did they get in that ark? Well, number one, Noah didn't put them in there. Y'all need to read that in Genesis. Noah did not put the animals in the ark. God did. So God is the one that chose them and put them in the ark. Are y'all still here in the house? Okay, now, the ones that he's putting in the ark was to repopulate the world, just like Noah and his wife and those 8 repopulated the world, and all of us come from them. Every race on earth come from them. Not Adam and Eve, they came from them. Not Adam and Steve, but it came from them. Just thought I'd throw it in there. Amen. It wasn't no Adam and Steve. It was Adam and Eve. Move right along. And so now, if I'm going to repopulate the world, and I need a male and a female species to repopulate the world, why would I get grown ones that can't have babies? I mean, just think, if I'm going to repopulate the world with human beings, and I pick 2 of them, one's 100 and another 105, how many know we're going to have a hard time having some kids. I mean, why is that? Because you're too old. I didn't say you were. Do we have any 105? Any? Okay, well, so I ain't talking about you. There's people on Facebook. So my point is, y'all standing took babies, dinosaurs. Well, okay, since y'all on the subject, I'm just doing it because y'all on the subject. Well, how, those are small. How you know they're small? Well, they have found dinosaur eggs. Dinosaur come from eggs. Is the dinosaur egg as big as the dinosaur? No. So they're baby dinosaurs. Hey, or y'all, you know, just like a chicken. Who came first, chicken or the egg? Huh? How you know the chicken came first? Yeah, God created the chicken, and the chicken gives eggs. I mean, is that right? Okay, well, you know, when the chicken cup, when that egg, see, I do this because everybody can understand. When a chick comes out of that egg, that chick is not as big as the mama egg, mother of the hen, is it? It's a baby. Well, that's what happened on the ark. Now, I ain't put them down there yet, but here's the thing. I have a book table down in the basement, and because the church has been kind of lacking on my part, because we have a library at the Jeter's house. We have all kind of books at the Jeter's house. Is that right? And I put all this stuff on tape. And so a lot of people at the Jeter's house, they know a whole lot more than the average person coming in here to the church about dinosaurs and all that kind of stuff, because I've been putting it out there and they've been reading it for a year or so. So as a result, the Lord spoke to me about that. So I got a book table downstairs that have all kind of books on there. Amen. Christian books. Amen. And of course, I'm going to be adding some more. So I forgot to bring some in here today about the dinosaur, but I'm going to put them on the table next week. Amen. And if you are a member of the church or a family member of the church and you want some information on this before next week, then just get with one of your family members or church member and they will give you some information on that. Now, I said all that to say that when God created the planet Earth, there was no human beings down here based on the Bible, right? So God created Earth in 6 days, right? Right? According to the Bible, right? When did he create man? This church, ain't it? You're supposed to learn something in church instead of just shouting, amen. And I got scholars in here and they ain't saying nothing. That's right, don't worry about it. He created man on what day? Huh? Right. He created man on the sixth day. And then he created, and then what he did on the seventh day? Okay, so he created everything that God was going to create, he had it all done by the sixth day, right? So on the seventh day, God rested. Is that right? He didn't rest because he was tired. He rested because he was through creating. And in those 6 days, God created everything that's on the planet. Am I making any kind of sense? All right, now, this is how you know God's will. Now, once God created man on the planet and it put everything down here, God said, this is very good. He didn't say very bad, he said very good. What does that mean? That means that God created this planet, put everything in the planet that mankind would ever need in life. And God said it was good. So God's will for your life is to live a very good life with plenty of money, amen, with no stress. That's God's will for your life. And the reason why you know it's God's will for your life, because that's how he created the planet. Am I making sense? He created the planet. Read Genesis. When you get a chance, we're going to give you a Bible. Read Genesis chapter 1 all the way over to Genesis chapter 6, and you'll see this. So he created the world. He put gold in the world. The Bible said he put everything in the world that man would ever need, and man didn't have to do nothing. The only reason why God created mankind or you was for fellowship. He wanted somebody that he could create, that he could fellowship with, that had a will And they worshiped him because they wanted to, not because they had to. Am I making sense? Now, he had all these angels. They worshiped him, but they had to. They was created to worship God. You were created to worship God also, but it was your will. That's why he put the garden in there, the tree in the garden. Now, he put the tree in the garden so that man could have a choice. How many know if there wasn't no tree in the garden? Amen. Ain't no choice. All you gotta do is just keep doing. So, but God put the tree in there so that man could exercise his will and choose to obey God because of how good God is. Am I making any kind of sense? Because it wasn't no bad. It was all good. Wasn't no devil running around doing anything. It was all good. And the Bible said God came down and fellowshiped with them. In other words, he talked with mankind. Amen. And everything was wonderful. And then the devil shows up. This is the gospel. The devil shows up and he begins to communicate with Eve. And he tells Eve, now God told mankind, every tree in the garden is yours. Just don't eat from nothing. That's mine's. So every day man had a choice. Obey God or let me try that tree out. Am I talking to you? And man obeyed all that. And then, of course, he created the woman. Amen. And then one day, you understand, Satan began to communicate to the female. Amen. Now, some people say, now, the devil does that today. He uses instruments like he used the snake. How did he use the snake? Well, she was fascinated by it. Now, let me help you explain that to you like this. A lot of gangbangers, young folk, is in penitentiary, which I see all day long, because the devil spoke to them. How did he speak to them? He spoke to them through that SUV. What do you mean by the SUV? Well, here's a guy, 12 years old, whatever, ain't got nothing. He look over here, coming down the street, boom, boom, boom. Amen. Are y'all still here in the house? A big old Escalade, amen, thumping, amen. And he look, boy, I'd like to have one of them. Are y'all still here in the house? And then he goes down on the corner and find out and sees the same car and see the guy gets out of the car and find out that the reason how he got that car, he's slinging crack. Am I making any kind of sense? And so then the thought comes to this young guy, which ain't, now that thought is coming from the devil. The devil is using that vehicle. Or the guy, or the woman, or the money, any instrument that Satan can use to get your attention and you focus your attention on, he can use that to change your life. That's why God said, don't have no idols before me. In other words, don't love nothing before me. Because anything you love above me, the devil will use that to turn you away from me. So that young guy, you understand what I'm saying? Amen. Will go on and say and think, you know, not all of them, but, you know, a lot of them, people. And they'll begin to think, man, you know, I'm going to do a little something. I ain't going to do a lot. I'm just going to sell a little bit just until I can get me one of them cars. How many know he's hooked? Now, it don't mean no car. It could be some shoes. Amen. It could be some J's. I know y'all know nothing about snake, about alligators and all that. So I'm just saying, y'all know nothing about none of that. You know, so I keep y'all with the J's. You know what I'm saying? You know, it could be stuff like that. Amen. And Satan talks to you like that. That's how he used your attention. That's how he did with her. And now this is real something. And the Bible says, I was talking about religion against versus the Bible, NYC. The Bible said she ate of the tree, and then the Bible says she turned and gave Adam some of the fruit. My question is, what was Adam standing there watching her disobey God for? He could have put a stop to it, but he didn't. So it wasn't the woman's fault, it was the man's fault. And I had that one of them guys as we leaving out of the prison. Saying, well, now, you know, yeah, I know, you know, but it really didn't happen to happen like that. What? I just got through talking about religion versus what the word said. The word is always true. Religion is always wrong. So he said, well, now she, I know it said that, but he couldn't have been, she could have just got ate the tree and then went and found him. I said, don't say that. It don't say that she ate the tree and then went through the garden looking for him. It said she ate the tree and turned and gave him some. But that me and him was arguing all the way outside the chapel door to the yard. I finally just had to tell him, man, you full of the devil. You talking crazy. you know what I'm saying? I just had to shut him down. You know, he probably thought he had another one of them regular volunteers. You know me. I was getting ready to slap him. No, I wasn't. I'm serious. No, I wasn't. But my point is, that's how we got in trouble. So God created the planet, this earth, for you. But the devil came and stole it from you by tricking Eve out of it. Are y'all still here in the house? At that point, Satan took your spot. Where the planet is supposed to be producing for you, it's producing for the devil. So don't get nervous, gonna preach very good. So God is not in control down here. My book down there is down there on the table. The devil is. Quiet in this great church. I was preaching to a guy. I wasn't preaching to a guy, but I was talking about God's will. Years ago, I don't know, 20, 30 some years ago, my wife know we was going into jail. I could go, I still can, but I was going in jail. And my minister wasn't doing a whole bunch, but this woman heard about us, called me on the phone and asked me, you know, saying, would I go down there and visit her brother? She said that her brother did something, tried to kill some people, and he was suicidal. Would I go down there and talk to him? So I go down there. I talk to the guy. He's a big 6'5 gentleman. I pull him out of his cell. I'm sitting, you know, sitting there where lawyers sit. Amen. And I'm talking to him. And you can see his eyes is puffy. And he's still, you know, now what happened is he was a truck driver. And while he was out of town, he found out that his wife had been cheating on him. So when he came into town, he found out that she'd been cheating on him and she was at this bar with this guy. So he decided to kill everybody. So he had this big semi truck. So he took his truck and he was going to run it into that tavern and kill everybody in the tavern. Now, he ran into the tavern and hurt some people, but it didn't even touch the girl. And me and him sitting there talking, he's telling me this. And he's crying because he's saying, now all the time I was driving the truck, I was praying. And I was saying, God, please stop me. Don't let me do it. Don't let me do it. Don't let me do it. Then he said, but I did it. Then he said, so why did God let me do it? I said, because he couldn't stop you. That's what I mean by your will. And he looked all puzzled because, you know, everybody think God can do everything. God can't violate his word. God cannot lie. He gave you free will. So he can't make you do nothing. He can just suggest. The devil can't make you do nothing. He can just suggest. Am I making that kind of sense? See, I said like this so you don't get hurt. I could say it, and I learned this, and some of the ministers here should listen if you're listening. I could say that's the reason why you shot dope. You see what I'm saying? But it's easier if I said that's the reason why I did it. Am I making any kind of sense? Because you can identify with it better. I could have said nobody made you shoot dope. Nobody made you smoke crack. Nobody. See, but that, you know, kind of sting when you hit, like when I say you, especially if that's something what you did. So I always say me. Am I making, you know what I'm saying? Nobody made me shoot dope. Nobody put a gun to my head and made me stick up. Nobody put a gun to my head and made me do all the crimes that I did. That God didn't make me do all that. That was a suggestion from the devil to do evil, and I yielded to it. When you yield to something, that's your will. Am I making sense? Okay. I'm glad I am. So back up to 1 to James chapter 1, and you'll see exactly what I'm saying. See, I'm reaching, the Holy Spirit is, through me, is reaching today for your will. Want you to make a choice. You got James chapter 1? All right, James is Jesus' half-brother. And James, Jesus' half-brother, he didn't get saved until after Jesus rose from the dead. Because he lived with him. Y'all see what I'm talking about. And he didn't really believe he was Son of God until he rose from the dead. We talked about resurrection last week. But look at verse 13. Y'all got James chapter 1? Verse 13, if you ain't got the Bible, you can look on the screen here. Look, verse 1, let no one say when he is tempted. That word tempted comes from a Greek word in a strong concordance. And that word tempted means temptation, test, and trial.
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0: everybody. Come on, Indianapolis, give God some glory and honor in this place on tonight. Come on, we've come in ready to glorify the name of the Lord as we celebrate the beginning, the start of the Indiana Black Expo Summer Celebration. Come on, we've come in to raise up a mighty praise before the King of Kings and the Lord of Lords. How many of you ready to give God glory and honor? Come on, not only are we celebrating our heritage, we're celebrating our Lord and Savior who deserves all the praise. Come on, somebody, let's bless his name.
1: Oh, come on and open up your mouth. Come on, bless the Lord, oh my soul, and all that is within me. Come on, oh, magnify the Lord with me. Let us exalt his name together. Come on, put your hands right there. 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

0: 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If you've been delivered or set free, Shabbat God with a shout in here one more time. 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
1: 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Come on, you can do better than that. Oh, clap those hands, oh ye people. Shout unto God with the voice of triumph. It is a wonderful night to praise God on a Thursday night, opening service of the Indiana Black Expo. Isn't it wonderful to open giving glory to God? I heard three people say amen. I said, isn't it wonderful to open the Indiana Black Expo giving glory to God? Let's give him some more glory with our hands. In fact, why don't you just get on your feet and praise God? This is a church service. We come to give God glory. We come to give God praise. Huh? We come to lift him up. Oh, magnify the Lord with me and let us exalt his name together. Praise God, praise God. It's Bishop Larry Grinstead in the house. As you remain standing, we're going to go into our invocation. Is Bishop Larry Grinstead in the house? All right, Reverend Deatrice is coming to lead us in prayer tonight. Let's receive her by saying amen.
2: Church family, let us pray. Dear most gracious and holy one, oh God, how excellent is thy name in all of the earth. Oh Lord, you are great and greatly to be praised. Your word declares that where two or three are gathered in your name, you are there in the midst. So God, we thank you for our neighbor to our left, to our right, those in back of us, in front of us. So God, we thank you for the spirit of unity and joy and peace and praise that is in this place, because your presence is here. And where your presence is, there is power. So on tonight, oh God, give us the power, oh God, to praise you, to encourage one another, to speak your word with clarity, oh God, that would bring forth transformation in our hearts and in our lives, in our minds, and in our community, and yea, in this country and throughout this world, because of what you are doing in this place. We acknowledge your presence, oh God. Have your way. Have your way through the speaker, through the choir, Lord God, through everyone who will mount this pulpit. Have your way through every pew, Father God, from the front to the back, to the parking lot, oh God, and throughout this neighborhood. Have your way. It's in your precious name that we do pray. All who agree, say amen.
1: Thank you. God bless you. This time, program calls for our honorable mayor to speak, but he's not going to make it tonight. He is a supporter of the Indiana Black Expo, but he has one of his assistants representing tonight, Jordan Gators, if you would come at this time. Let's receive him at this time.
3: How y'all doing? Oh, I think we can do better than that. How y'all doing? I thought it was a celebration tonight. Am I right? Am I in the right place? All right, all right. That's much better. Good evening, everyone. For those who I haven't had the pleasure of meeting, my name is Jordan Gathers. Again, Jordan Gathers, and I serve as the Deputy Mayor of Neighborhoods for the City of Indianapolis. On behalf of Mayor Hogsett and the city, welcome to Grace tonight and tonight's service. First, I want to thank Bishop Harrison, the church family here, and everyone who made tonight possible. So please put a hand together for that. I know it's a Thursday, it's after 7, but so grateful for everybody being here tonight. The room is filled, and that is such a blessing to be able to see. Again, you know, being able to open the doors, open our hearts in this place of worship is amazing. Also want to give a thanks to Reverend Dr. Warnock, all the way from Atlanta, Georgia. Welcome to Indianapolis. As I thought about tonight, one phrase came to mind and kept coming into mind. You cannot spell community without unity. I'm going to say that one more time. You cannot spell community without unity. And that's why we're all here tonight. This is what it's about. And so for 55 years, Indiana Black Expo has brought people together to celebrate, serve, invest in our future. So I want to say thank you to President Watson and the entire IB team for continuing that legacy. Let's give them a round of applause, please. As someone who has the privilege, myself, in serving, and all of us in this room with that shared responsibility of serving our neighborhoods, I've learned that our greatest strength is our people. And so when we stand together, when we pray together, when we serve together, we can change lives and inspire the next generation. So we might not have it all together. Again, I know a lot of you don't know me yet, but you will. But together we have it all. So my prayer this summer is that we choose joy. Again, J-O-Y, joy. Not because life is easy, because it surely isn't, but because our joy comes from something bigger than our circumstances. As we all know, everyone in this room, that the word reminds us in John 15:11. I have told you these things. I have told you these things so that my joy may be in you and that your joy may be complete. So with that, may you carry that joy, that perfect joy, carry it beyond these walls, beyond this space, into our homes, into our cars, into our communities, and throughout this summer celebration. Thank you all and God bless.
1: Thank you, Brother Deputy Mayor, and I please accept my apology for mispronouncing your name, Jordan Gatters. Amen. Let's give our Deputy Mayor another round of applause. Coming back to this sacred desk will be Reverend, I'm sorry, the host of this church, the pastor, the proud pastor of the Grace Apostolic Church, the Honorable Bishop Kevin M. Harrison is coming to greet you at this time. Let's give him a hearty amen as he comes.
4: Thank you, Honorable Bishop, and as I always say, that's great for me, but does anyone have a praise for the Lord, our Savior, our King, our Comforter, our Keeper, our Protector, our Sustainer, our Provider? I wish I had somebody that knows how to give God praise in this room. I'll tell you what, please allow me to say some of the things I say when I'm at my own sacred desk. I believe in affirmations. And so I would like for you to just turn to that person next to you and tell them, oh, clap your hands. All you people, shout unto God with a voice of triumph. Now I need you to ask them a question. Ask them this, do you believe what you just said? If you do, you ought to put those hands together. Put those hands together and praise Him like you love Him. We give honor to the Lord and to the Holy Spirit that fills this sanctuary. And we welcome you all to the Grace Apostolic Church. The psalmist declared, behold how good and pleasant it is for brethren to dwell together in unity. Today we are living out that scripture because we are gathered here as one body. And we are driven by a shared mission of uplift and liberation. We are deeply privileged to have with us a man who stands boldly at the intersection of faith and freedom. He serves as the senior pastor of the historic Ebenezer Baptist Church. He says he's a pastor that happens to be a senator, quote unquote. And I want us to say how much we appreciate him taking time out to be with us on today. Amen. We're also honored to have a blessed group, a collective that is powerful of all of our leaders in the community today. And I want to welcome them. I want to formally welcome our political leaders. We want to thank you for your public service, your governance, and your advocacy for our community. For our civil rights leaders, we thank you for standing on the front lines of justice. For the Divine Nine, sororities and fraternities, we thank you for your lifelong commitment to scholarship, sisterhood, brotherhood, and service. It is the presence of the people of God that elevates this service and strengthens our community. And to finally, the Indiana Black Expo family, our community members, and the faithful saints of the Grace Apostolic Church, this house is your house tonight. And we want you to open your hearts, clear your minds, and receive powerful worship along with the Word of God. God bless you. Welcome to the Grace Apostolic Church in Jesus' name.
1: Thank you, Bishop Harrison. Let's give God a praise for the Honorable Bishop Kevin Harrison, host pastor of this great service on tonight. Coming back to this sacred desk is Reverend Deidre D. Gray, leading us in our scripture reading. Let's say amen as she comes. I called her Dee Dee at first because when we on the, all right.
2: It's Dee Dee, y'all. It's Dee Dee. Reverend Dee Dee, that's cool. If you would please stand with me in body and spirit as we share in our scripture readings on this evening. Amen. Our first will be from the Old Testament. Our reading is Psalm 133, beginning with verse 1 from the New Revised Standard Version. And it reads, "How very good and pleasant it is when kindred live together in unity. It is like the precious oil on the head, running down upon the beard, on the beard of Aaron, running down over the collar of his robes. It is like the dew of Hermon, which falls on the mountains of Zion. For there the Lord ordained his blessing, life forevermore." Our New Testament reading will be found in Luke chapter 4, beginning with verse 16, from the New Revised Standard Version. And it reads, "When he, Jesus, came to Nazareth, where he had been brought up, he went to the synagogue on the Sabbath day, as was his custom. He stood up to read, and the scroll of the prophet Isaiah was given to him. He unrolled the scroll and found the place where it was written, 'The Spirit of the Lord is upon me, because he has anointed me to bring good news to the poor. He has sent me to proclaim release to the captives and recovery of the sight to the blind, to set free those who are oppressed, to proclaim the year of the Lord's favor.' And he rolled up the scroll, gave it back to the attendant, and sat down. The eyes of all in the synagogue were fixed on him. Then he began to say to them, 'Today, this scripture has been fulfilled in your hearing.' This is the word of God for the people of God. Thanks be unto God." You may be seated.

Let's give the King of Glory great hand praise tonight. Let's give the King of Glory.

or pray from the bottom of your heart. Yeah. Some of y'all gotta wait till Sunday morning, I know, but some of us have been through something.

Ecumenical Mass Choir under the direction of the choir master herself, Minister Sherry Garrison. Come on, let's give God a praise for her. Yeah, yeah. At this time, Bishop Harrison already kind of recognized all of those special people tonight, but we want them to stand this time. Amen. Let's give God a praise for the Divine Nine who's present tonight. The Divine Nine, stand up if you would. Look at the Divine Nine, the sororities and the fraternities in the house on tonight. Amen. Now, y'all may be seated. Let's give God a praise for all of our politicians tonight, all of our community leaders. Come on, Ron, get up. Amen. Let's give God a praise for them. Amen. Judge Gators, God bless you. Amen. Let's give God a praise for all of our law enforcers. Come on, praise God for them as they stand. Amen, amen, amen. And let's give God a praise for Lottie Dottie and everybody. Now, I hope I didn't leave no, well, I did leave out. No, I didn't because I'm getting ready to call you now. Let's give God a praise for all the clergy in the house. All clergy stand, wherever you are, stand, all clergy. All clergy, God bless you tonight. Amen. We're certainly glad you took your time out to be with us. Our host, Pastor Bishop Harrison, already recognized our guest speaker on tonight, but he has arrived, and we will give him a formal introduction prior to him speaking. Come on, y'all can do better than that. Amen. This is our senator. Praise God. Praise God. At this time, we're going to hear the IBE mission.

0: Good evening, everyone. On behalf of Indiana Black Expo, it is my honor as president, one, to welcome each of you, our clergy, our chapter families, our partners, and our friends from across the state and from other states. Amen. To the ecumenical service, we gather this evening not as members of any single congregation, but as one community united in faith and in purpose to ask God's blessings on the work before us. Indiana Black Expo was established in 1970, and from its founding, its statement of purpose has been to be an effective voice and vehicle for the social and economic advancement of African Americans, youth, and families. Indiana Black Expo celebrates unity and social impact across the races, ethnicities, nationalities, generations, socioeconomic levels, and religious affiliations. We continue to strive for excellence by providing unique events and programs that reflect the changing landscape of Indiana and the world. Our commitment to excellence through personal enhancement and community development exemplify our dedication to improving the life, or improving the quality of life for all. With a statewide infrastructure now including 12 chapter affiliates, IBE continues to be a major economic and social contributor to our youth and the Indiana community. It is fitting then that we begin our work each year on our knees, in prayer, in gratitude, and in fellowship with one another. So this evening, let us worship together, let us give thanks together, and let us ask for continued guidance and strength as we carry the mission forward. Thank you all for being here, and thank you for standing with Indiana Black Expo.
1: Let every heart say amen. Amen. Now it's time in the program where everybody can participate. I don't even have to tell you what it is. Offering time. Offering time. We're not going to have a $100 line, $50 line, $75 line. I'm not going to promise you a healing if you give $35 tonight. Amen. But we're going to ask everybody that can and will. Everybody that can and will. We're going to make this real quick. Amen. I believe we're in a place where people feel like giving, have a spirit of giving. Amen. I'm going to ask everyone that can and will to give a $20 seed tonight. A $20 seed tonight. On the postcard inside your program, the postcard has two QR codes. You can give electronically, amen, through Cash App, and scan the other QR code. I need my glasses for that one. But there's two QR codes on the postcard inside your program. So you can just scan those and give. If you want to give more than $20, you feel free to do so. Amen. But I'm going to ask the ushers, everyone stand at this time. I'm going to ask the ushers to lead us around in the order that you do it. In this house, amen, are those who have been designated. I'm going to ask everyone to stand. We won't be passing baskets. We want you to walk tonight. Is that okay? Some of us need to walk a little bit. Glory to God. That wasn't a throw-off. We just need to walk sometime. Amen. Ushers, if you would direct us. Brother Hope, Deacon Hope, come right this way.
2: I could have everybody stand, please. The two sessions back here, the pie session and over here, face each other. The session right here, would you face the wall, please? The middle section, face each other. Over here, face the wall. And the pie session right there, face each other. God bless you. You're in the hands of the ushers.

0: You bless these seeds, God. Use them for the furtherance of your kingdom. Use them to bless the people of God. We thank you for every gift and every giver. And in the name of the Lord Jesus Christ, amen and amen. Thank you for your giving on tonight. Heaven smile upon you and your seed. We're going to have another selection from the choir. And Reverend Deatrice coming to introduce our speaker. Amen. Let's give her hand praise as she comes. Amen.
1: Amen. It is my distinct honor and privilege to introduce the psalm and present to others our preacher on this evening. Dr. Warnock, I promise they told me this is the abbreviated version. All right, inside joke. A native son of Savannah, Georgia, born the 11th of 12 children raised by two Pentecostal pastors in public housing. A Morehouse man. And also a distinguished three-time graduate of the prestigious Union Theological Seminary of New York City. He is the first college graduate of his family and the first African-American black person elected to represent Georgia in the U.S. Senate. Put a praise right there. The Honorable Reverend Dr. Raphael G. Warnock serves as the senior pastor of the historic Ebenezer Baptist Church in Atlanta, Georgia, the spiritual home of Reverend Dr. Martin Luther King Jr. and the King family. As the church's fifth and youngest senior pastor in its history, his leadership has sustained Ebenezer's identity as America's Freedom Church. Renowned for its spiritual vitality and an enduring commitment to social activism. An accomplished author, Dr. Warnock's first book, The Divided Mind of the Black Church, explores the intersection of theology, piety, and public witness in the Black Church tradition. Named the most anticipated book of 2026 by the New York Times, Dr. Warnock's new book, The Crooked Places Made Straight, examines six crises at the center of American life: voting rights and voter suppression, gun violence, mass incarceration, persistent poverty, dark money in politics, and the climate emergency. Dr. Warnock's influence has been recognized by organizations such as the Rainbow Push Coalition and the National Action Network, and publications including The Root and The Washington Post have repeatedly named him among the most impactful African-American leaders. His insights on faith, justice, and public life have appeared on major platforms, including CNN and CBS Evening News. He is a member of the oldest and coldest Alpha Phi Alpha Fraternity Incorporated. And that's a Delta mother of an Alpha man putting that right there. A lifetime member of the NAACP and the former chairman of the New Georgia Project's board directors. Earlier today, Dr. Warnock stated sermons are helpful in difficult times. And indeed, these are difficult times. Will you help me praise God for the preacher that has been sent with a sermon to help us in difficult times? Indianapolis, Indiana, Indiana Black Expo, if you would please stand to your feet and help me honor, greet, and welcome the Honorable Reverend Dr. Raphael G. Warnock. His will be the next voice you will hear after this dynamic choir blesses us in worship. Let us go higher. Somebody shout, preach the word, Dr. Warnock.

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